0: Roy Orbison there with She's a Mystery to Me. Then we had Dream On live by Aerosmith. And finally, Ian Hunter from... I can't remember who it's from. Ian Hunter. Anyway, it was Ian Hunter on his own with Who Do You Love?
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0: Brain Fog, Mother Hoople, Ian Hunter from Mother Hoople. We're going to play up to the news now with the Beatles, and this is Golden Slumbers.

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1: It's 11 o'clock. Good morning. I'm Josh Bryant. One Nation believes it could hold the balance of power in the lower house of federal parliament after the next election. The minor party now has two MPs after a convincingly won the Farrah by-election over the weekend. One Nation is confident it can win as many as 11 seats and says it will target electorates in Western Sydney and Queensland. Leader Pauline Hanson's told Mark Levy her party will be a force in the Senate and the House of Reps.
2: If we get the balance of power in the lower house, that it makes a big impact. And the same is in the Senate.
3: Do you think you will in the lower house?
2: Well, the figures they're pulling up now is about 11 seats. Now, that could be the case. Albanese's on the nose, and they're going to lose a lot of seats.
1: The federal government is preparing to break a number of key election promises in a bid to boost housing supply. Tomorrow's budget is expected to rein in the capital gains tax discount and negative gearing incentives for property investors, but Labor had repeatedly promised it would not touch the tax breaks. The government now claims circumstances have changed and more reform is needed to get younger people into the housing market. An investigation is underway into what sparked a deadly house fire in the state's central west. An 82-year-old woman was pulled unconscious from the Orange home. She was treated but could not be revived. No one else was injured in the fire. A new preschool's opened its doors in Mount Druitt as part of the state government's promise to invest in early learning in Sydney's west. 8 public preschools are being built across the Blacktown local government area. Education Minister Prue Carr says it's part of a broader effort to boost access to

0: e-free early learning.
1: This is really part of the biggest investment in public preschools in the history of New South Wales, doubling the amount of public preschools, high quality education attached to a public primary school. It's something that should have been done a long, long time ago.
0: The US president has labelled Iran's response to US peace proposal totally unacceptable. Donald Trump has been seeking the suspension of Iranian nuclear enrichment altogether, as well as free transit through the Strait of Hormuz. It's understood Tehran sent a response focusing on ending the war on all fronts. Also making news, a driver has now been charged, accused of biting police and crashing into several cars in Sydney's west. A group of Australians who were on board the cruise ship at the centre of a hantavirus outbreak are due to land in Perth sometime tomorrow. They'll be among the last to disembark the MV Hondius in the Canary Islands. And the country's energy infrastructure czar admits the challenges facing the renewable energy transition are deeper than he imagined. In finance, the All Ords trading down 60 points. One Aussie dollar buying 72.3 US cents.
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0: The Raiders coach says the whole team is ready for a break after their recent grueling schedule. The Panthers continued their dominant run, beating the Raiders 30-18. Canberra coach Ricky Stewart says he's glad the team now has the bye.
3: My staff and players, the way they've got up after those last week and then again this week after four games in the 18 days have been incredible. I'm super proud of them and it's a big effort, but we definitely need the bye.
0: The Storm thumped the Tigers to break their losing streak. Aussie golfer Lucas Herbert will pocket $5.5 million after winning his first LIV golf event. In netball, the Giants have recorded their lowest ever score as they went down to the Mavericks, while in the EPL, a key win for Arsenal in their titles race, downing West Ham 1-0. It's 11:04. That's the latest news and sport.
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8: Our next look at the weather, temperature 21.1. And the mid-north coast for Monday will be partly cloudy. It seems to be completely cloudy out there at the moment. There is a high chance of showers. The wind south-southwesterly, 15 to 20 kilometres an hour, tending south-southeasterly in the middle of the day, and then becoming light in the late evening. Now the Macquarie Coastal Waters forecast Smoky Cape to Seal Rocks. The forecast for Monday until midnight. The wind southeasterly, 15 to 20 knots. The seas around 1 metre, increasing to 1 to 1.5 metres offshore, north of Crowdy Head. The first swell southerly, 2 to 2.5 metres, and the second swell easterly, around 1 metre. The weather partly cloudy, with 60% chance of showers. Now finally, the Foster Tide times and heights. The next tide is a high tide, 4:10pm this afternoon, of 1.15 of a metre. That's followed at 9:30pm this evening with a low tide, 0.68 of a metre. That's your news, sport and weather up to date. 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

0: We started there with the Foot Ops with Going Loco in Acapulco. And then we had Franz Ferdinand, one of two hits that they had. That was called Take Me Out.
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0: And we're lucky enough this morning to have Helsinki from the Calm Canine Clinic. Good morning, Helsinki.
3: Good morning.
0: How are you feeling today?
3: Yeah, I'm good, thank you. How are you?
0: Not too bad for a Monday morning, I suppose.
3: That's good.
0: So what are we going to talk about today?
3: Yeah, so I wanted to talk about recall training and boundaries.
0: Right. That's the sort of thing that I get from my wife. Certainly boundaries.
3: Yeah, okay, that's good. Yeah. So I wanted to put those two together as well because it kind of goes together. So recall training, like, that's what people struggle a lot with, and just with simple things like just getting the dog to come to you, especially when there's distractions. And that can get quite dangerous, especially if the dog wants to chase things or chase cars and things like that. And how I see boundaries coming together with that. So I actually start recall training even just at the doorstep. So sitting the dog at the door and not letting the dog to bolt through the door, and having your dog on long leash instead of a short leash. So getting one of those 10-meter leads and just letting your dog wander outside, so that becomes a normal thing for the dog rather than it becoming really high value to get through the door.
0: To bolt through, I understand that.
3: Yeah, and to stop the bolting behavior, what I do is that if the dog is about to push through the door, I'll just slam the door closed.
0: Yes.
3: So that usually shocks them a little bit, and then they have to start thinking that, okay, well, like, you didn't get out of the door like this, what can I do then?
0: Yes.
3: So after a couple of times when you do that, they usually start to think and they walk past slowly.
0: Right.
3: Some dogs walk past slowly, but then they bolt as soon as they get past the door.
0: Yeah.
3: So
0: they're not stupid, these dogs, are they?
3: That's right, yeah. So if that happens, then I do use leash, what could be about a meter or a couple of meters long, and then I let them just run to the end of the leash.
0: Yes.
3: A couple of times, and that's where they usually realize that, okay, I actually can't do that. And then after that, put them on a long leash and let them explore a little bit. So, and then starting to call them from there. So when they have the freedom and they are not completely like in that state of mind that they just want to run.
0: Yes.
3: Starting to make that normal, just coming back and check in with you.
0: Yes.
3: Yeah. And other thing, if you work off leash or on the beach, what's really helpful is if you've got some treats that the dog really likes, rewarding when they naturally come back to you. So they usually naturally come and check in, so giving a little treat every time they come back, just as rewarding that, hey, it's a good thing that you're coming back. Yeah. And do that throughout the whole time that you're working with your dog off leash, because sometimes what dogs do on the beach is that if they are only called once when it's over, they don't want to come, so they get cheeky and they start running around and they don't want to come back. So if you do that throughout the whole time that you're out, it just becomes something they do, and it doesn't have the association that the freedom's going to be gone.
0: That's right, that they're going home.
3: Yeah, that's right.
0: That's good advice. That's going to work, I would think, with most dogs.
3: Yeah.
0: Particularly with the treats, because I haven't met a dog yet that doesn't like a treat.
3: Most dogs do. Some dogs are not that food driven. You can build the food drive, and that does make life easier if they have a bit of a food drive.
0: Yes.
3: Yeah. But dogs can get picky in a way as well, that if they learn that if they refuse to eat what's been offered, And if usually that leads to trying something better, they learn to do that as well. If they check the food first and they are like, okay.
4: Where's yeah. the better stuff? Where's the stuff from mm-hmm. David Jones? Yeah.
3: mm-hmm. Exactly. That's right. They do that. Yeah.
4: Right. So that's the recall. So yeah. now we can move on to...
3: Boundaries.
4: Boundaries,
3: yeah.
4: Yes.
3: So recall is that, and your recall training goes much better if there's clear boundaries as well. And easy way to set those boundaries is just simple things like when you're feeding your dog, making them sit and wait and yeah. not let them eat the food until you give them a command. Other way is the doorways, but also even when you go in and out of the car, if you make your dog to sit and wait before they jump into the car and same before they come out of the car, that starts to build this habit that they are waiting for you to give them a cue.
4: Yes.
3: What to do. And that's where the boundaries just come in place, that you're always making sure that your dog is waiting for you to give them a cue to do whatever they want to do. So freedom comes from you.
4: Yes, yeah. I mean,
3: access to freedom.
4: You're the
3: yeah.
4: master. You're the mistress. You're in charge. And
3: yeah.
4: That's something that they do have to learn. And
3: mm-hmm.
4: I take it, it says the old saying, you can't teach old dogs new tricks. But I presume that you could do this with any dog at any stage of their life.
3: You can. It's quite surprising how much old dogs can learn. So, yeah. Sometimes they don't learn as quick, but sometimes older dogs, they surprise you. Like, they can learn really well new
4: yeah.
3: rules. Yeah, they can. So, right. yeah.
4: That's excellent. Excellent.
3: Yeah.
4: So, anything else on boundaries? I mean, our dog just does what he wants.
3: Yeah, so also, sometimes when we are too controlling, so that means that what I see a lot, that people have the dog on a short leash a lot of the time,
4: mm-hmm.
3: and they're too scared to let the dog to explore, mm-hmm. that's where you end up building frustration. So that's why I really like to work with the long leash also when you're setting boundaries. So the dog gets an idea of what it feels like to be free and what it feels like when you let them be free.
4: Yes.
3: So you can call your dog back, ask them to sit, ask them for a drop, and then tell them that, okay, free or break, whatever your word is for that. And then give them a bit of time to explore.
4: Yes.
3: So don't recall them back straight away. Give them 5 or 10 minutes to explore and then call them back so that they get that experience, that they actually can get that freedom as well. Because if we are too strict, they just end up building frustration.
4: Yes, yeah. And that obviously isn't good.
3: That's right.
4: Perfect. Thank you so much for that, Helsinki. That was really interesting. I'm sure lots of people learn a lot of things about you ringing up and speaking to us about dogs.
3: Great.
4: I will speak to you again in a couple of weeks. You have a good week.
3: All right, you too.
4: Thanks now. Bye-bye.
3: Bye.
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0: Well, started there with Dire Straits and Private Investigations. And then we had Woodstock by Crosby, Stills and Nash, taken from their album Deja Vu and made a big hit by a band called Matthew Southern Comfort. Then we had The Specials with Ghost Town, and finally Ian Dury and The Blockheads with What a Waste. 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
0: Raft of things to tell you about today, so we'll kick off. Hannam Vale Winter Market is on Saturday the 31st of May at Hannam Vale Recreation Reserve. That starts at 9 a.m. through till 2. Stalls, barbecue, food and drink, face painting, live music, raffles, and the entry is free. Manning Great Lakes Four Wheel Drive Club will hold their next meeting on Tuesday the 12th of May at Club Foster at 7:30 p.m. The Pacific Palms Art Festival is back for 2026, and artist entries close on Friday the 22nd of May, and the exhibition opens on the long weekend of the 6th and 7th of June. If you'd like to be part of the opening night celebrations, early bird tickets are available now at $60 a head until the 15th of May. 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Palliative Care Week is happening from the 11th to the 17th of May. During the week, there will be a remembrance service on the 12th of May at the Community of Christchurch, Tuncurry, commencing at 10 a.m, as well as fundraising events occurring. For further information, call 0437 830 818. Tea Gardens Thursday Walkers will go to Columbay National Park near Clarence Town on Thursday the 14th of May, followed by a picnic lunch by the Williams River. Meet at the Tea Gardens Library car park for an 8:30 a.m. departure. New walkers are welcome. For information, call 0419 616 841. Foster Civic Centre presents Valerie Taylor, an underwater life exhibition, from the 4th of May to the 23rd of July. 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Foster's Farmers Market, Saturday the 16th of May at Little Street, Foster, from 8 a.m. to 12 noon. Cranbach Markets on Sunday the 17th of May at 294 Victoria Street, Taree. That runs from 9 a.m. to 1 p.m. The Junkyard Pacific Palms Second Handmade Market is on Sunday the 17th of May at the Community Hall from 9 a.m. to 12:30 p.m. Manning Great Lakes Birdwatching Club meet on Saturday the 16th of May at the entrance to the racecourse to head to the Breakwall at 8 a.m. For more information, call 0431 878 395. Foster Digital Photography Club have an open workshop led by Craig Mason at the meeting rooms opposite the library in Lake Street. That's from 10 a.m. to 12 noon. Phone Keith for more info on 0468 351 107. Great Lakes Historical Society celebrates 50 years at Capel Street on Saturday the 16th of May from 10 a.m. to 2 p.m. Free entry, various stalls, coffee van, morning tea, barbecue, raffle and the Green Cathedral Choir. Life Drawing Evening with Joe Ernst is on Friday the 15th of May at Manning Regional Art Gallery from 6pm to 8pm. And finally, Garage Moving Sale is on Saturday the 16th of May at 2/1 Goldens Road, Foster. That's from 7:30am to 12 noon. Everything must go: furniture, books, clothes, records, plants, bric-a-brac, kitchen items and lots more.
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4: Taking us up to the news now at 12 noon. What have we got? We've got Billy Thorpe and the Aztecs. And this is... Most people think that I'm crazy. I know that feeling a lot.

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1: In this bulletin, managing budget expectations, Farah by-election fallout and virus cruise passengers returning home. It's midday. Good afternoon. I'm Madeline McNeil. Labor maintains difficult reform is needed to get more young people into the housing market as the government prepares to break key election promises. Federal politics editor Michael Packey.
2: Tomorrow's budget is expected to rein in the capital gains tax discount and negative gearing concessions for property investors. The changes are set to happen even though the Prime Minister gave repeated assurances at the last election the incentives would remain intact. Speaking on the ABC, Anthony Albanese is now laying the groundwork to break that promise, arguing difficult reform is needed to boost housing supply.
3: Well, government is about making the right decisions for the right reasons for the times that you are in.
2: The opposition's Tim Wilson claims the only reason Labor is breaking election promises is because it's failed to manage its spending.
4: The government is going to have to be full and transparent about the deceit and betrayal they have put forward.
2: Mr. Albanese maintains the government will deliver a responsible budget. Michael Packey, Canberra.
1: One Nation has labelled the Prime Minister arrogant for claiming the organisation is not a party of government. Federal politics reporter Nelson Scott.
5: Since its inception, One Nation has lobbied for a lower immigration rate, frequently singling out some communities. Buoyed by an historic victory in the Farah by-election over the weekend, the minor party is now determined to win migrant-heavy seats in Western Sydney. One Nation MP Barnaby Joyce claims new Australians are embracing the movement, arguing they don't want the country to be turned into the place they came from.
6: They like the idea that, you know, a little bit hard-ass.
5: But Anthony Albanese has told the ABC the minor party is not a serious outfit and promotes grievance rather than solutions.
3: One Nation, of course, is not a party of government.
5: Despite losing significant ground to One Nation surge, the coalition has dismissed the possibility of a formal alliance. Nelson Scott, Canberra.
1: The Premier admits his party will be under pressure from One Nation in some electorates at the next state election. Chris Minns has ruled out any Labor preferences flowing to the minor party and has taken aim at its ability to actually deliver on infrastructure and frontline services. Health experts say the small number of hantavirus infections on board a virus-stricken cruise ship shows this is not the same as a COVID or flu outbreak. A government-supported flight will bring six people who've been on board the MV Honduras from the Canary Islands to Perth. Three people have died and five others have fallen ill. Infectious disease expert Peter Collignon has told Today, eight cases out of more than 200 passengers shows this virus does not spread anywhere near as easily.
7: So this is not like influenza, it is not like COVID. You can imagine the initial ships with COVID, probably a quarter or a third of people got infected.
1: A French national has developed symptoms while on a chartered flight from Tenerife to Paris. US President Donald Trump has taken to social media to describe Iran's response to the latest peace proposal as totally unacceptable. Tehran

0: Iran's response to the plan reportedly includes calls for an immediate end to the war on all fronts and a halt to a US naval blockade. International security expert Will Getty says it remains to be seen if the temporary ceasefire will hold while we wait for progress on a permanent deal.
1: I think the situation is going to stay pretty much as it is. We're going to continue to see kinetic action in the Straits of Hormuz. But again, it's a question of whether this ceasefire is going to hold, which is very fragile at best anyway.
0: A man has now been charged, accused of biting police following multiple crashes in Sydney's west. Police will allege the 35-year-old hit two moving cars before ploughing into a parked vehicle at Wetherill Park, his car catching fire. He's also accused of assaulting a police officer while they were taking him into custody. New analysis suggests property ownership has caused Australia's wealth gap to widen over the past 5 years. KPMG data shows around one-third of households now sit in the lowest wealth bracket. Economist Terry Rawnsley says without housing or investment assets, wealth is becoming harder to come by.
2: The average is being pulled up by households with high net worth, so big houses, big share portfolios, big super accounts is growing quite quickly, whereas kind of the people in the middle haven't really shifted much over the past 5 years.
0: Business groups are warning major changes are needed to stop tagging and graffiti detracting from iconic Sydney locations. The clean-up bill for railway stations alone climbing to more than $25 million a year. Business Sydney Executive Director Paul Nicolaus told Mark Levy it will need a multi-pronged approach.
3: I think we need to develop a rapid removal process, which means if we can remove the graffiti as soon as possible, then it has less chances of spreading. And in stronger penalties for repeat offenders. And that's something we need to ensure. And then also better lighting and activation of underused areas.
0: And more than 700 drivers have been caught with drugs in their systems during a multi-day blitz targeting impaired motorists across the state. In finance, the All Ords is trading down 64 points at 89.16. One Australian dollar is buying 72.3 US cents.
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0: The Tigers coach says he'll take a close look at what's changed for the side after back-to-back heavy losses. The Storm thrashed the Tigers 44-16 to snap their losing streak. Benji Marshall says it is a concern they've started leaking points.
5: Oh, it just creates a bit of like a negative smell around what we're doing with those two scorelines, especially given defensively before the last 2 weeks we were pretty high up in the competitions.
0: The Panthers' dominant form continues, beating the Raiders 30-18. Australian golfer Lucas Herbert has earned a place at next month's US Open after winning his first LIV golf event. In the AFL, there are reports Geelong could target Giants skipper Toby Green if they miss out on Zach Butters in free agency. In the EPL, a crucial win for Arsenal's title hopes after they downed West Ham 1-0. Newcastle and Nottingham drew 1-1. Everton and Crystal Palace drew 2-2. It's 7 past 12. That's the very latest news and sport.
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8: Our next look at the weather. Temperature 20.1 and the sun is shining at the moment. The mid-north coast for Monday, partly cloudy. There is a high chance of showers. Winds south-southwesterly, 15 to 20 kilometres an hour, tending south-southeasterly in the middle of the day, and then becoming light in the late evening. Now the Macquarie Coastal Waters forecast Smoky Cape to Seal Rocks. The forecast for Monday until midnight, the winds southeasterly, 15 to 20 knots. The sea is around 1 metre, increasing to 1 to 1.5 metres, offshore north of Crowdy Head. The first swell southerly 2 to 2.5 metres, and the second swell easterly around 1 metre. The weather partly cloudy and still that 60% chance of showers. And the Foster Tide times and heights, the next tide is a high tide, 4:10 p.m. this afternoon of 1.16 of a metre. That's followed at 9:30 p.m. this evening with a low tide of 0.68 of a metre. That's your news, sport and weather up to date. 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
8: I did say at the beginning of the programme that the band we were going to feature today was a new romantics band, but in actual fact they started as a new wave band, and the band we're talking about is Spandau Ballet.

0: We started there with my apologies. We started with Muscle Bound. That was Spandau Ballet's first hit. And then we had chant number one, I Don't Need This Pressure On.
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0: Spandau Ballet were an English new wave band formed in Islington in London in 1979. They became one of the most successful groups of the New Romantics era. They was in the 1980s, and they sold over 25 million albums and having 23 hit singles.

0: to cut a long story short, the Freeze and Communication, all hits for Spandau Ballet in the 1980s. The band's classic lineup featured brothers George and Martin Kemp, Tony Headley, Steve Norman, and John Keeble. They disbanded in 1990, with an absence of 19 years before performing again for a brief period in 2009. Tony Headley left for a solo career, whilst the Kemp brothers went into acting.
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2: Just a couple of things to tell you about. A set of house keys were found on Tuesday, May the 6th, around 5 p.m. at Elizabeth Reserve in Foster. If those are your keys, contact 0419 402 461. And finally, lost a black remote car and garage key in the vicinity of either Foster Tuncurry or the Tallwoods area at the end of April. Call Taryn if found on 0435 251 152. 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

0: The other biggest hit that Spandau had was True, and then we had Highly Strung. I said that Martin and Gary Kemp left to go into acting, and they actually did. They took leading roles in the notorious East End gangsters Ronald and Reggie Cray in the film The Crays. And Martin also got a lead role in the soap opera, the TV series EastEnders. It's amazing going from music to acting, but they were really, really good.
1: At the Salvos, we know that heartbreaking disasters can come out of nowhere, and almost every day the news tells us the same thing. 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
1: It's 1 o'clock. Good afternoon. I'm Madeline McNeil. The opposition says the government must explain a string of broken promises set to be included in tomorrow's federal budget. Labor is expected to rein in the capital gains tax discount and negative gearing concessions. But the Prime Minister had repeatedly promised not to touch the tax breaks ahead of the last election. Shadow Treasurer Tim Wilson says voters are owed an explanation about what has changed.
2: The government is going to have to be full and transparent about the deceit and betrayal they have put forward. The government in its announcement is going to have to be clear about what the rules are going to be and who is going to be hit.
1: The Premier admits Labor will be under pressure from One Nation in some electorates at the next state election. The minor party's brimming with confidence after the Farah by-election and is warning other regional and suburban electorates could follow suit. Chris Minns is ruling out preferencing One Nation at the next poll and says state governments need to deliver on infrastructure projects and frontline services.
3: I'm not sure you're going to get that if you're constantly going to have battles inside a pretty fractured and dramatic political party like Pauline Hanson's One Nation.
1: President Donald Trump has slammed Iran's response to a US peace proposal as totally unacceptable. The US has been seeking the suspension of Iranian nuclear enrichment and free transit through the Strait of Hormuz. It's understood Tehran has called for an immediate end to the war on all fronts, a halt on a US naval blockade, and guarantees of no further attacks on Iran. Investigations are underway into a fire at a bakery in Sydney's southwest. Fire and rescue crews managed to contain the blaze to the business at Yaguna, which forced the evacuation of four units above. Police are treating the blaze as suspicious. School students completing the Duke of Edinburgh program can now undertake their training with the State Emergency Service. Volunteering with their local SES unit can now be counted towards participants' bronze, silver and gold awards. SES Commissioner Mike Wassing says it's rewarding for all involved.
4: Fantastic opportunity to give to the individuals in terms of their experience and their learning opportunities, but also for us in terms of having young people work with our senior volunteers, our experienced volunteers and our staff.
1: Also making news, a new report shows the number of people on the state's priority social housing wait list has more than doubled in 4 years, and a data centre entrepreneur believes red tape is preventing Australia from becoming a global leader in the AI boom. In finance, the All Ords is trading down 53 points at 89.27. One Australian dollar is buying 72.31 US cents.
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1: Good afternoon. Positive news for the Melbourne Storm. Livewire fullback Suafai Longo has been cleared of a facial fracture. He's poised to take on the Eels at Magic Round this weekend. Rugby league great Brad Fittler says the Storm spine is finally starting to click.
2: Those four key players, it looks like they're just taking a little bit of time to work each other out, but you can tell when it happens, it turns into points and wins. They got Parramatta this week. Parramatta are pretty good against the Cowboys.
1: Australian golfer Lucas Herbert has earned a place at next month's US Open after winning his first LIV Golf event. The Timberwolves have squared their NBA Conference semi-final with the Spurs at 2-all. They've won Game 4, 114-109. The Knicks have swept the 76ers 4-0 in their series. And Arsenal is a step closer to claiming the EPL title after a controversial 1-0 win over West Ham. That's sport. I'm Adam Hawes.
3: 4 past 1, that's the latest news and sport.
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7: Our last look at the weather. Temperature, 21.9. But the sun appears to have gone in. The mid-north coast for Monday will be partly cloudy. High chance of showers. The wind south-southwesterly, 15 to 20 kilometres an hour. Tending south-southeasterly in the middle of the day and then becoming light in the late evening. Now the Macquarie Coast coastal waters forecast, smoky cape to Seal Rocks. The forecast for Monday until midnight, the wind southeasterly, 15 to 20 knots. The seas around 1 metre, increasing to 1 to 1.5 metres offshore north of Crowdy Head. The first swell, southerly, 2 to 2.5 metres. And the second swell, easterly, around 1 metre. The weather partly cloudy, and still that 60% chance of showers. And finally, the Foster Tide times and heights. The next tide is a high tide, 4:10pm this afternoon, with 1.16 of a metre. That's followed with a low tide, 9:30pm this evening, of 0.68 of a metre. That's your news, sport and weather up to date. 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

0: 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No, we didn't. We started with Running Down a Dream, Tom Petty. Wild Horses, The Rolling Stones, and then The Move with Blackberry Way. 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

0: Bit of a mixed bag there. We started with the Partridge Family, I Think I Love You. And then we had the Monkees with Listen to the Band. Jackson 5, I Want You Back. And finally, Steve Harley and Cockney Rebel. 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

0: The Hollies, The Air That I Breathe. The Honeycombs from the early 60s with Have I the Right. I think they had a lady drummer, if I remember rightly. And then Hot Legs, the group pre-10cc with Neanderthal Man.
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0: Well, that's it for me. I'm out of here. I'll be back next Monday to do it all over again. In the meantime, I hope you have a great week and an even better weekend. Bert's in now to play Bert's Favourites and take you through till 6 o'clock tonight, so don't touch that dial. We're going to play out now with Nazareth. This Flight Tonight.

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1: It's 2 o'clock. Good afternoon. I'm Madeline McNeil. The federal government says it will explain the reasons behind any policy reversals in tomorrow's budget. Labor's planning to rein in the capital gains tax discount and negative gearing incentives for property investors. But the Prime Minister went to the last election promising not to change either of the tax breaks. Finance Minister Katie Gallagher says voters will receive an explanation for any broken promises.
2: If governments change their mind or change the position that they previously held, the responsibility is on government to explain that, explain why they may have taken a different position and be upfront about that.
1: New South Wales police have been found to have trusted major technology upgrades to a high-risk contractor, contributing to a cost blowout. A report by the Auditor-General has found the force spent more than $155 million over 4 years to 2025, but only replaced one of five core systems. Two-thirds of Australian councils now consider homelessness a significant issue, up 10% from a decade ago. There's no mandate for councils to facilitate housing and accommodation support, but UNSW lead researcher Dr. Andrew Clark says nearly 80% felt they needed to act due to residents' complaints.
3: The level of community expectation on councils to act. So that puts them in a bit of an interesting situation where they don't necessarily have a mandate or that much capacity, but there's a lot of community pressure, community expectation to act.
1: An investigation is underway into what sparked a deadly house fire in the state's central west. An 82-year-old woman was pulled unconscious from the Orange home. She was treated but couldn't be revived. No one else was injured in the fire. Learner and provisional motorcycle riders in the state will soon be subject to new licensing conditions. From the 1st of July, they'll need to wear approved gloves and a high-visibility vest or jacket. Roads Minister Jenny Aitchison says they heard from a range of groups before developing the changes.
4: This is an initiative that came out of the Motorcycle Safety Forum we held last year.
1: Also making news, a Labor minister says the party is ready to tackle the challenge of One Nation in Sydney's West after the minor party's win at the Farrah by-election. US President Donald Trump has labelled Iran's response to the United States' latest peace proposal totally unacceptable, and schools and universities in the state are working to find new learning platforms after a hack on the Canvas digital education system. In finance, the All Ords is trading down 50 points at 89.29. One Australian dollar is buying 72.3 US cents.
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6: Raiders forward Corey Horsburgh has escaped suspension despite being charged with a careless high tackle during his side's loss to the Panthers. He can accept an $1,800 fine with an early guilty plea. Aussie golfer Lucas Herbert has earned a place at next month's US Open after winning his first LIV Golf event in Virginia. He says it was a moment to remember.
7: There were so many things that came with winning today. I just wanted to focus on what I was doing and then spend this moment now figuring out what comes with it.
6: White ball specialist Glenn Maxwell has been dropped for Australia's upcoming tours of Pakistan and Bangladesh.

0: Bangladesh. Teenage batting star Oliver Peake is the bolter of the squad. There are three uncapped players named. And Australian tennis is mourning the death of four-time Grand Slam champion Mal Anderson. Anderson won the 1957 US Open singles title and three major doubles titles. He was 91. That's sport. I'm Adam Hawes.
1: It's 2:04. That's the latest news and sport.
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4: And partly cloudy with, I would say more than partly cloudy, with a high chance of showers. The temperature a short while ago in Taree, 21.7 degrees with a humidity 53% and the wind coming from the southeast at 20 kilometres per hour. The forecast for the remainder of the week reads a lot of shower activity. Showers tomorrow, 22, the maximum. Showers Wednesday, 21. And showers again on Thursday with a maximum forecast temperature of 22 degrees. Looking at the Macquarie Coast, and the winds southeasterly 15 to 20 knots. The seas around 1 metre, increasing to 1 to 1.5 metres offshore north of Crowdy Head. The first swell southerly 2 to 2.5 metres. The second swell easterly around 1 metre. Looking at the tidal information and the next high tide at 10 minutes past 4, 1.16 metres.
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0: Yes, Mary Ellen Travers there, the beautiful voice of Mary Ellen Travers with Peter Paul and Mary, 500 miles. And yes, what a great version of that song. Before that, we had our own Warren Williams. He only died, I think, within the last 12 months, did Warren Williams. And Girls Were Meant to Love and Kiss, and that goes back, that song dates right back. 100 years, actually, or around about 100 years. It was originally featured in the Viennese operetta Paganini, and of course the theme song for the program, The Shadows and Dance On. Welcome to another edition of Bert's Favourites. The time is almost a quarter past two.
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4: It's time to step into the Great Lakes FM vaults, brush the dust off the vinyl, and rediscover another number one hit from way back when.
0: And we go back to the year 1969. And before I play the number one hit, I'll share with you some of the tracks that were doing very well during the same week. Aquarius by The Fifth Dimension, Get Back by The Beatles, The Boxer, Simon and Garfunkel, These Eyes by Guess Who, Time Is Tight, that's the departure theme for Michael Harry on a Saturday, Time Is Tight by Booker T and the MGs, and Hawaii Five-O by The Ventures. I think that was voted the best theme song of all time. Hawaii Five-O. I'm not sure whether they played the Ventures version on the TV show, but yes, Hawaii Five-O, popular show as well. But this one was the number one hit on this day in the year 1969.

0: And that was a beautiful song by John Denver. I think it was the first song that he ever recorded, because he did a demo, or it was only pressed 250 copies of the song and distributed to friends. Peter, Paul and Mary must have got a copy of it, because they loved it and made a hit out of it. And then a couple of years later, I think, or maybe the same year, John Denver then released it as a single. I think it was on an album as well, Leaving on a Jet Plane. Before that, we had a couple of songs from Hair, from the musical Hair, Aquarius, a big hit by the Fifth Dimension, and the song Hair itself, and that one by the Cowsills, which was the number one hit on this day in the year 1969. Aquarius was a number one hit as well a few weeks earlier. 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It's just after 2:30.
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Ah, oh, what a wonderful track, yes. But Terry and Julie cross over the river where they feel safe and sound, and they don't need no friends. As long as they gaze on Waterloo Sunset, they are in paradise. Ah, oh, top stuff there. Written and produced by the lead singer, Ray Davies, and I think the best song the Kinks ever had, and they had a lot of good ones. Waterloo Sunset. Before that, actually my favourite Who song, Substitute, written, of course, by Pete Townsend. And before that, we had Manfred Mann with Fox on the Run. First up, we had Mason Williams. We played Warren Williams a little earlier, then Mason Williams with a wonderful instrumental, which was produced by Mike Post and written by Mason Williams, Classical Guest.

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0: And that was 5 o'clock World, and that was by the Vogues. Before that, we had a double play from The Lovin' Spoonful, both songs written by John Sebastian. Great tracks, Daydream and Nashville Cats. And first up, The Monkees with Last Train to Clarksville.
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2: It's 3 o'clock. Good afternoon. I'm Madeline McNeil. An overhaul of technology used by New South Wales Police is 4 years behind schedule and has blown out in cost by almost $500 million. The Auditor General's found just one of five core systems had been replaced in full by the end of last year, despite the force having spent almost half of the funding it was allocated in 2021. Police Minister Yasmin Catley says the audit also makes clear the improvements seen in the program following a review ordered by the Minns government.
3: New South Wales Police have strengthened oversight, improved project management, and the Auditor General makes it clear that the program should stay now on its current changed path.
2: The Albanese government's preparing to break a number of key election promises in a bid to boost housing supply. Tomorrow's budget's expected to rein in the capital gains tax discount and negative gearing incentives for property investors. But Labor had repeatedly promised it would not touch the tax breaks. The government now claims circumstances have changed and more reform is needed to get younger people into the housing market. The opposition has definitively ruled out entering into an alliance with One Nation despite its surge in popularity. The minor party secured its second lower house seat over the weekend after a decisive victory in the Farrah by-election. The win follows months of polling showing One Nation's more popular than the coalition, but senior Liberal MP Tim Wilson claims a formal agreement between the two parties will never happen.
4: I have never, ever, ever and never, ever, ever will make such a statement in favour of such an alignment. The reality is the leader of that party has already declared that she won't form a coalition with us, and I have no interest in forming a coalition with them.
2: Motorcycle riders will soon be subject to new road safety requirements across New South Wales. From the 1st of July, learner P1 and P2 riders will be required to wear approved gloves and a high visibility vest or jacket. The state government says the reforms are a response to data showing learners are overrepresented in road trauma. And an expert says hiring practices for entry-level positions are increasingly changing as workplaces embrace AI tools. Legal giant Minter Ellison has slashed its graduate intake by a third in the last financial year, with the firm admitting AI use is improving efficiency and shifting client demand to complex matters. But Professor Matt Cooperholtz is warning it could have longer-term effects.
5: At that entry level that you learn the skills that you then can apply at the mid and higher levels. And if you don't get the opportunity at the low levels, who's going to have the skills to run the AI at the mid and high levels later on?
2: In finance, the All Ords is down 52 points, one Australian dollar buying 72.2 US cents.
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7: A massive boost for the Melbourne Storm ahead of Magic Round in the NRL. Livewire fullback Suafai Longo has been cleared of a facial fracture and is expected to be available for Saturday night's clash with Parramatta. Meantime, Raiders forward Corey Horsburgh has escaped suspension despite being charged with a careless high tackle during his side's loss to the Panthers. In AFL, there are reports Geelong could target Giants skipper Toby Green if they miss out on Zach Butters in free agency. Australia has made it back-to-back wins in Sale GP, winning a tense final in Bermuda. Mary Fowler's Manchester City has qualified for the Women's FA Cup final against Brighton. After eliminating Sam Kerr's Chelsea, Kerr scored a goal in her side's 3-2 loss. And West Ham is fuming after having a late goal disallowed in a 1-0 loss to Arsenal in the Premier League. That's sport. I'm Adam Hawes.
2: 3:04, that's news and sport.
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2: And cloudy through the remainder of the afternoon. There is a slight chance of some more shower activity, particularly overnight. Looking for, first of all, the temperature, 21.2 degrees, that's in Taree, humidity 56%, the wind coming from the southeast at 15 kilometres per hour. Then we've got showers. Tuesday, Wednesday, Thursday, Friday, and a late shower on Saturday. So there may not be much there, although Wednesday is promising 10 to 20 mils. So we might get a little bit of precipitation through the week. Tomorrow, a maximum of 22 degrees. Wednesday, a maximum of 21. And Thursday, a maximum of 22 degrees. Macquarie Coast, the wind's southeasterly, 15 to 20 knots, and the sea's around 1 metre, increasing to 1 to 1.5 metres offshore north of Crowdy Head, with the first swell southerly 2 to 2.5 metres, the second swell easterly around 1 metre. Tidal information, and the next high tide at 4.10 this afternoon, 1.16 metres. That's news, sport, weather. 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

Ah, good track by the Mamas and the Papas, a song written by John Phillips, who wrote most of their material, and he wrote that just after moving to Southern California, but the song wasn't released for a couple more years. Before that, David and Jonathan, who were really Roger Greenaway and Roger Cook, and prolific songwriters for other people. That one was for themselves, Softly Whispering, I Love You. And first up we had Aretha Franklin, very, very popular, but I think she's a bit of a screamer. But that was a good song, Think. And yes, I really remember seeing that performed by Aretha Franklin in that movie with John Belushi and Dan Aykroyd. The Blues Brothers, it was a sort of an iconic movie. You're listening to Bert's Favourites on Great Lakes FM, the time 16 minutes past 3.

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0: I remember hearing that song on the radio for the first time, and I thought, wow, I love this song, gotta get it. And yes, it was on an album called The Next 100 Years. Ted Hawkins, he wrote that song and most of the material on that album as well, and regrettably he died after the year after the album was released in 1990. He died in 1995, the album released in 1994. Before that we had John Denver with a song he didn't write, Carl Franzen did, On the Road, and Arlo Guthrie. He certainly didn't write that, because it came from, I think, a long, long time before, the 20s. Arlo Guthrie with Ukulele Lady, and first up, a very, very big hit, to say that, to underestimate it, really, for the Beatles. In fact, the biggest selling Beatles song in Australia. And that, of course, was written by Paul McCartney, Hey Jude.
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0: Yes, pen and paper time, and the Manning Valley Great Lakes Four-Wheel Drive Club will hold its next meeting on Tuesday the 12th of May, and that's tomorrow at Club Foster, 7:30 p.m. The Pacific Palms Art Festival is back for 2026. Artist entries closed Friday the 22nd of May. Exhibition opens on the long weekend of the 6th and 7th of June. So if you'd like to be part of the opening night celebrations, early bird tickets are available right now at $60 a head, and that's until the 15th of May. After that, the price will be $75 a head. So numbers are restricted. 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Now, Palliative Care Week is happening the 11th to the 17th of May. There'll be a remembrance service on the 12th of May at the Community of Christ Church, Tuncurry. That starts at 10 a.m., as well as fundraising events occurring. So more information on this number, 0437 830 818. And the Tea Gardens Thursday Walkers, they are going to Columbia National Park near Clarencetown on Thursday the 14th of May. That'll be followed by a picnic lunch by the Williams River. So meet at the Tea Gardens Library car park for an 8:30 departure. New walkers are welcome. And ring this number if you're interested in joining the group, 0419 616 841. The Foster Civic Centre presents Valerie Taylor, an underwater life exhibition. That's from the 4th, well, that's gone the 4th of May, so it's well and truly underway. But it goes right through until July, so entry is free at the Wallace Atrium in Foster Civic Centre. So you can contact the centre if you need more information. And we've got the bird watching, the Manning Great Lakes Bird Watching Club, that meets on Saturday the 16th of May at the entrance to the racecourse to head to the break wall at 8 a.m. So for more information, this is the number, 0431 878 395. And the Foster Digital Photography Club has an open workshop led by local Craig Mason at the meeting rooms opposite the library in Lake Street, 10 till noon. Phone Keith for more information. This is the number, 0468 351 107. And the Great Lakes Historical Society celebrates 50 years at Capel Street, Saturday the 16th of May, 10 till 2, free entry, various stalls, coffee van, morning tea, etc. And a raffle there, and the Green Cathedral Choir also in presence. Now, Life Drawing Evening with Joe Ernst on Friday the 15th of May, Manning Regional Art Gallery, 6 till 8. And finally, we've got a garage moving sale Saturday the 16th of May at 2-1 Goldens Road, Foster, 7:30 till noon. Everything must go.
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0: just when you thought it was ending. Oh, it didn't. It kept going. Yes, Can I Have My Money Back? Jerry Rafferty from his very first album. Before that, The Carpenters, Rainy Days and Mondays. And that was backed by the Wrecking Crew, an LA bunch of LA musicians. They backed some pretty good songs, including Bridge Over Troubled Water, The Boxer, Mrs. Robinson, Be My Baby, Good Vibrations. Yeah, good stuff. And in fact, before that, we did hear The Boxer by Simon and Garfunkel. That was first up. 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
1: It's 4 o'clock. Good afternoon. I'm Madeline McNeil. Three New South Wales residents have been confirmed among the travellers returning from a virus-stricken international cruise. Four Australian citizens, one permanent resident and a New Zealander have been stuck on the MV Honduras amid an outbreak of hantavirus. Labor has arranged a charter flight to transport the six people from the Canary Islands to Perth, where they will be required to quarantine for 3 weeks. Health Minister Mark Butler says they'll be forced to isolate in a facility in WA to help protect the community.
2: We also have a responsibility to those passengers to bring them home and to protect them from any risk, no matter how small, of potentially transmitting the virus without knowing it. And these arrangements discharge both of those responsibilities.
1: New South Wales Police has been found to have trusted major technology upgrades to a high-risk contractor, contributing to a cost blowout. A report by the state's Auditor-General's found the force spent more than $155 million over 4 years, but only replaced one of five core systems. More than 700 drivers have been caught with drugs in their system during a statewide blitz targeting those getting behind the wheel while impaired. Another 211 drivers were found to be drink driving during Operation Raid, which took place from Thursday until early Sunday morning. Assistant Commissioner David Driver has told Clinton Maynard it's concerning to see positive results occurring at all different times of the day.
3: So I work Friday and Saturday. Yep. And, you know, on two occasions, the police, at 6:30 Friday morning, I heard one of the cars call up with a positive test for alcohol. And then I think it was about 9 or 10 o'clock on Saturday, I hear another one, a positive test.
1: The Premier concedes One Nation will be a factor at the next state election as the minor party celebrates victory in the federal Farrer by-election. The Pauline Hanson-led party is eyeing off other regional seats and Western Sydney, claiming many migrants are lining up to support them. Chris Minns says they have less than a year to make their case to voters and is ruling out preferencing the minor party.
4: We will be under pressure in some of our seats, and there'll be some Labor voters that don't want to vote Labor and are prepared to vote for Pauline Hanson. We've got 9 months to try and get them back. But notwithstanding that, we don't believe in the values of Hanson's party.
1: Also making news, a man's been charged with biting an officer who was trying to arrest him after he allegedly crashed into multiple vehicles at Wetherill Park. In finance, just before close, the All Ords is down 41 points at 89.38. One Australian dollar buying 72.2 US cents.
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6: The struggling Bulldogs deny their NRL Premiership campaign is in ruins despite suffering four heavy losses in a row. Preparing for a must-win Magic Round clash with Cronulla, forward Harry Hayes says there's plenty of time to turn their season around.
7: Oh, we're only 10 rounds in, mate. And we've got plenty of footy to go. We're coming in every day. We're working hard. We're working on those things in review.
6: Selectors have named three uncapped players for Australia's upcoming white ball tours of Pakistan and Bangladesh. Batsman Oliver Peake and Joel Davies, plus all-rounder Liam Scott, have been called into the squad. Aussie golfer Lucas Herbert has scored a three-shot victory at the LIV Golf event in Virginia, pocketing $5.5 million. At the NBA playoffs, the Timberwolves have levelled their series at 2-2 with the Spurs, while the New York Knicks have swept the 76ers 4-0. That's sport. I'm Adam Hawes.
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0: The conditions continue. The temperature in Taree, 20.5 degrees, with the humidity 69% and the wind coming from the southeast at 28 kilometres per hour. Tuesday, Wednesday and Thursday, and Friday for that matter, all showers are predicted. A maximum temperature on Tuesday, 22 degrees, Wednesday, 21 degrees, and on Thursday, 22 degrees. Macquarie Coast, and the wind southeasterly, 15 to 20 knots. The seas around 1 metre, increasing to 1 to 1.5 metres offshore north of Crowdy Head. The first swell southerly, 2 to 2.5 metres, and the second swell easterly around 1 metre. Tidal information, and the next high tide is about 5 minutes away, 4:10, 1.16 metres, followed then by the next low tide, 9:30 p.m. at 0.68 of a metre. That's news, sport, weather. 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

0: And that was the group The Pretenders with Brass in My Pocket, or if you like, I'm Special. And Chrissie Hynde, who co-wrote the song, didn't like the way it turned out, didn't even want to release it. But it was a good decision to release it because it turned out to be a number one hit in a lot of countries, and it almost made number one here in Australia, Brass in My Pocket. Before that, Jackson Browne with a great track that he wrote and produced, or he performed it, I should say, Running on Empty. 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

0: And that was Madonna with the song Like a Virgin, and it was a number one hit despite the fact that a number of family groups wanted it banned. Anyway, it prevailed. The song prevailed. Laura Branigan before that with a song that must have been very difficult to sing. She just seemed to struggle a wee bit with the very, very high notes, but it was a big hit in the end. Gloria, I'd like to have heard Karen Carpenter sing that. I reckon she'd have hit all the notes. But what a shame she died not long after that song was released. I think about 12 months. That's Karen Carpenter I'm talking about, not Laura Branigan. F.R. David before that with Words, and Juice Newton with a song that was originally recorded by Dave Edmonds, the Queen of Hearts. 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The time, 29 minutes to 5.
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0: Yeah, pen and paper time. We've got two items today. First one, a set of house keys found on Tuesday, May the 6th, around about 5 p.m, Elizabeth Reserve, Foster. So if they're yours or you think they're yours, this is the contact number, 0419 402 461. The other item is lost, a black remote car and garage key. And that's in the vicinity of either the Foster Tuncurry area or Tallwoods. That was lost at the end of last month. So if found, this is the number to call, 0435 251 152.
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0: And that was George Harrison with his take on the song Got My Mind Set On You, a late 80s version of a song originally released in the 60s, of course, by a different singer, James Ray. Before that, we had Katrina and the Waves and Walking on Sunshine. And first up, The Cars. The Cars' biggest hit, and why wouldn't it be? What a good song, Drive, written by frontman Rick Ocasek, and the lead singer was Benjamin Orr, the bass guitarist.
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They look so stupid, they aren't much fun. Cows aren't fun. They eat to grow, grow to die, die to be ate at the hamburger fry. Cows well done. Nobody thunk it, nobody knew, no one imagined the great cow guru. Cows are one. He hid in the forest, read books with great zeal. He loved Che Guevara, a revolutionary veal. Cows say tongue. He spoke about justice, but nobody stirred. He felt like an outcast, alone in the herd. Cow doll drums. He mooed, we must fight, escape or we'll die. Cows gathered around, cause the stakes were so high. Bad cow pun. But then he was captured, stuffed into a crate, loaded onto a truck where he rode to his fate. Cows are bummed. He was a scrawny calf who looked rather woozy. No one suspected he was packing an Uzi. Cows with guns. They came with a needle to stick in his thigh. He kicked for the groin, he pissed in their eye. Cow well hung. Knocked over a tractor and ran for the door. 6 gallons of gas flowed out on the floor. Run, cows, run. He picked up a bullhorn and jumped up on the hay. We are free-roving bovines. We run free today.

crashed the gate in a great stampede, tipped over milk truck, torched all the feed. Cows have fun. 60 police cars were piled in a heap, covered in cow pies, covered up deep. Much cow dung. Black smoke rising, darkening the day. 12 burning McDonald's. Have it your way.

president said, enough is enough, these uppity cattle, it's time to get tough. Cow dung flung. The newspapers gloated, folks sighed with relief. Tomorrow at noon, they would all be ground beef. Cows on buns. The cows were surrounded, they waited and prayed. They mooed their last moos, they chewed their last hay. Cows outgunned. The order was given to turn cows to whoppers, enforced by the might of 10,000 coppers. But on the horizon, surrounding the shoppers, came the deafening roar of chickens in choppers.

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1: It's 5 o'clock. Good afternoon. I'm Madeline McNeil. Four Australian citizens, one permanent resident, and a...

0: hantavirus. The federal government has arranged a charter flight to transport the cruise passengers from the Canary Islands to Perth, where they'll spend at least 21 days in a quarantine facility. Three of the returning travellers are from New South Wales. One Nation has Western Sydney in its sights after winning the Farrah by-election. The Pauline Hanson-led party is brimming with confidence after the result and is warning other regional and suburban electorates could follow suit the next federal election. But Redbridge pollster Cos Samaras has told Clinton Maynard, One Nation will likely do well in the regions, but may be overconfident about Sydney's west.
1: At this stage, I'll put the federal seat of Lindsay on the list, maybe Werriwa. And of course, as I just mentioned, Hume. That's about as I think that's the full extent in terms of you will see a relatively higher One Nation vote in seats like Greenway and MacArthur, but not to the extent where it would trouble the incumbent.
0: A body has been found beside an abandoned ute near Lake Kajelago in the state's central west. Police are preparing to give an update. Detectives have been searching for a man accused of killing his ex-partner in the region several months ago. The opposition has questioned whether reining in tax incentives for property investors will increase housing supply. The federal government's expected to introduce changes to negative gearing and capital gains tax in tomorrow's budget. Labor says the focus is on fostering intergenerational equity in the property market. But Deputy Liberal Leader Jane Hume argues it won't solve the real problems facing the housing sector.
2: It was only 18 months ago that Jim Chalmers said that he had seen no evidence that changes to capital gains tax or changes to negative gearing were going to increase housing supply. And if it's not going to increase housing supply, well, this is simply a tax grab.
0: And business groups are pushing for a multi-pronged approach to address graffiti in key landmarks in New South Wales. Amid concerns about the level of graffiti around Central Station, Business Sydney argues we need tougher penalties, faster removal and better lighting in trouble spots. Executive Director Paul Nicolau argues we could even consider measures such as street art laneways seen in Melbourne.
3: If we manage it better, we can improve the situation and ensure that we don't have it all over the place. Having designated legal art spaces like they do down in Melbourne is something that we should consider.
0: In finance, the All Ords closed down 38 points at 89.42. One Australian dollar is buying 72.2 US cents.
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5: The Blues say it will be sweet to wrap up the Women's State of Origin series on Queensland soil. Origin 2 takes place on Thursday night, kickstarting the NRL's magic round at Suncorp Stadium. Up 1-0 in the series, forward Kennedy Sherrington says the Blues have a taste for victory.
6: We're speaking amongst the team. This is probably our favourite field and stadium to play at. So hopefully we get the chocolates and, yeah, because there's an extra special feeling playing and winning in Queensland.
5: Cricket legend Steve Smith remains in T20 exile after being left out of Australia's squad for the upcoming white ball tours of Pakistan and Bangladesh. Australian golfer Lucas Herbert has earned a place at next month's US Open after winning his first LIV golf event. And Aussie Josh Inglis has smashed 85 off just 33 balls for the Super Giants in a 5-wicket loss to the Super Kings in the IPL. That's sport. I'm Adam Hawes.
0: It's 4 past 5. That's the latest news and sport.
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10: 18.5 degrees in Taree, 83% the humidity, the wind coming from the south at just 9 kilometres per hour. The forecast for the next few days is showers. Tomorrow a maximum of 22, Wednesday a maximum of 21, and Thursday a maximum of 22 degrees. Macquarie Coast and the winds southeasterly, 15 to 20 knots. The seas around 1 metre, increasing to 1 to 1.5 metres offshore north of Crowdy Head. The first swell southerly, 2 to 2.5 metres.

0: metres, and the second swell easterly around 1 metre. Quick look at tomorrow, where the winds southeasterly 15 to 20 knots, the seas around 1 metre, increasing to 1 to 1.5 metres north of Crowdy Head, and the swell tomorrow southerly 2 to 2.5 metres. Tidal information and the next low tide coming up 9:30 this evening, 0.68 of a metre. That's news, sport, weather. 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

0: Yes, and wow, that really epitomised the excitement generated by Jerry Lee Lewis and his piano. High School Confidential, the song was the on the, what would you call it, the soundtrack of the movie of the same name, High School Confidential. The song was a lot better than the movie, I can tell you. The movie was pretty ordinary. Before that, we had Sam Cooke and You Send Me. And, oh boy, one of the great early rock and roll songs for sure, The Crickets. Of course, Buddy Holly was the lead singer there for The Crickets. And the song was featured on The Ed Sullivan Show. To get on The Ed Sullivan Show, you had to be somebody. You know, you'd know you've made it if you made The Ed Sullivan Show. And Buddy Holly and The Crickets were on The Ed Sullivan Show. And he told Ed Sullivan, I'm going to play Oh Boy. And he said, I don't like that song. Don't play that. Anyway, he played it. So Ed Sullivan introduced him as Buddy Holland and The Crickets and his Crickets. So I guess getting square, the fact that he didn't like the song, but we all did. What a great song it was. You're listening to Bert's Favourites on Great Lakes FM 101.5. The time is almost a quarter past five.
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0: Yeah, hats off to Larry. That was the follow-up song to Run Away by Del Shannon. And Del Shannon, he was a truck driver and a carpet salesman before taking to music and writing some pretty handy songs that were hits. Before that, we had Ray Charles and Hit the Road Jack, and a couple of terrific instrumentals, two of my favourites, Walk Don't Run and Sleepwalk. Walk Don't Run was originally recorded by a bloke called Johnny Smith, who wrote it, and it was a jazz song, but the Ventures took that and turned it into rock and roll for sure. Walk Don't Run and Sleepwalk, oh, what a wonderful song that was. Santo and Johnny Farina with their uncle on the drums backing them. And we had before that Frankie Avalon and Venus, and first up the Platters. And boy, what a top group, the Platters, especially when Tony Williams was the lead singer, as he was with that particular track, which is written way back in the 20s. That was a great revival, Smoke Gets in Your Eyes. 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It is just a little bit after 5:30.
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0: Yeah, such powerful words. That last bit about wanting the person to stand in his shoes while he stood in hers, and they'd know what, or she'd know what a drag it is to see you. Yeah, oh, fantastic. Bob Dylan with Positively 4th Street. He could write, he could write. Before that, we had Patsy Cline with one of her very, very memorable, if not the most memorable song, I Fall to Pieces. The original version of Just One Look, a few people have covered that song. That was Doris Troy, and the Beatles double for today, I'm Looking Through You, which was written by Paul McCartney, and Norwegian Wood, which was written by John Lennon. Apparently, it was written to tell the story to his first wife that he was having an affair. That's what the word was. You're listening to Bert's Favourites on Great Lakes FM. The time is 14 minutes to 6.
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1: It's 6 o'clock. Good evening, I'm Madeline McNeil. Police believe a body found in the state's central west is that of accused triple murderer Julian Ingram. A wide-scale search was launched in January following the shooting deaths of Ingram's pregnant ex-partner Sophie Quinn, her aunt Nerida, and Sophie's friend John at Lake Cogelico. Earlier today, National Park staff discovered a council ute at Roundhill Nature Reserve, around 50 kilometres away from the town. Assistant Commissioner Andrew Holland has confirmed it is the vehicle Ingram was seen in following the shooting.
2: Next to this vehicle, police have also located a male body in a very decomposed state.
1: Following the shooting deaths of Ingram's pregnant ex-partner Sophie Quinn, her aunt Nerida, and Sophie's friend John at Lake Cogelico. Earlier today, National Park staff discovered a council ute at Roundhill Nature Reserve, around 50 kilometres away from the town. Assistant Commissioner Andrew Holland has confirmed

0: be formally identified.
1: Three New South Wales residents are among six travellers who'll be forced into quarantine after disembarking the cruise ship at the centre of a deadly hantavirus outbreak. The federal government has arranged a charter flight from the Canary Islands for four Australian citizens, one permanent resident and one New Zealand citizen. They'll be flown into Perth and spend at least 21 days isolating in a facility. New South Wales Police failed to effectively plan hundreds of millions of dollars worth of critical technology upgrades, resulting in delays and cost blowouts. The Auditor General has found the force spent more than $155 million over 4 years, but only one of five ageing systems was replaced. It's now expected to take another 4 years and an extra $493 million to complete the overhaul. Police Minister Yasmin Catley says the audit recommends the upgrade program stay on its current course.
2: The report states both governance and program management have improved significantly following the external review which began in 2024.
1: The federal government will invest about $60 million in tomorrow's budget to help reduce youth homelessness. The funding will see around 4,000 low-income earners able to secure housing by helping providers cover rent gaps. Labor claims the initiative will assist more young Australians to pursue education and employment opportunities. And UK Prime Minister Sir Keir Starmer is due to address his nation in an hour's time in a bid to convince his own MPs to continue supporting him. Australian-born backbencher Catherine West has threatened to launch a leadership challenge if the speech fails to satisfy her. It comes in the wake of devastating local election results for Starmer's Labor Party over the weekend. In finance, the All Ords closed down 38 points at 89.42. One Australian dollar is buying around 72.4 US cents.
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1: Australian tennis is mourning the death of four-time Grand Slam champion Mal Anderson. Craig Gabriel has more.
4: In 1957, Mal Anderson won the US National Championships, now the US Open, and was twice a finalist at the Australian. The last time was 1972, when he lost to close friend Ken Rosewall. He married the sister of another legendary Aussie tennis player, Roy Emerson, and before his passing, Mal was the third oldest surviving major winner after Frank Sedgman, who's 98, and Rosewall, who's 92. Most days, Mal and Ken would meet for coffee and were often seen watching the tennis together at this year's Brisbane International. He was inducted into the Hall of Fame in 2000. Craig Gabriel, Sydney.
1: In NRL, Storm fullback Sua Fa'alongo has been cleared of a facial fracture, and while Arsenal's a step closer to claiming the EPL title after beating West Ham 1-0. 4 past 6, that's news and sport.
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8: And the weather for the Mid-North Coast, it's currently 17.9 degrees. We have 85% humidity. Wind gusts from the south-southwest, 11 k's an hour. Getting down to a low tonight of 13 degrees. High tomorrow of 22. The forecast for Tuesday is cloudy. Very high chance of rain. Wind southeast-southwest, 15 k's in the middle of the day. Then tending southeast-southwest in the late afternoon. Chance of rain tomorrow is 80%. The fire danger rating is moderate, as is the UV index. To the coastal waters, smoky cap to sea rocks until midnight tonight. Winds from the southeast, 15 to 20 knots. The seas are around 1 metre, going up to 1.5 metres offshore north of Crowdy Head. There are two swells. The first one is from the south to 2.5 metres, and second swell is from the east, around 1 metre. To the current tide information, the next tide, which is a low tide at 9:30.

0: 30 this evening. It'll be 0.68 of a metre. The next high tide is Tuesday morning at 3:56 a.m. and it'll be 1.32 of a metre. It's coming up to 6 minutes past six. 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

Good evening to you all and welcome to Night Moves. My name is Paul Andrews. I'm the host of the show. I'm here till 10. We're playing 60s to 80s with a few randoms thrown in between. We are a request show. You can request a few ways. 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It's entirely up to you. Okay, get things moving.

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Before that, some Aussie content, Hunters and Collectors with Holy Grail, and Got Things Moving with The Middle, The Middle by Jimmy Eat World. Yes, they're weird names, but hey, that's music for you. Well, we've got 6:19 now on Night Moves. Here's a double by Powderfinger. 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

Powderfinger with Sunsets first up from Vulture Street, and My Happiness from Odyssey number 5. Two very good Aussie albums from about, 20 or so years ago. It's 6:27 on Night Moves. Here's Nickelback. This is Far Away.

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The All American Rejects with Gives You Hell. Before that, the Sunny Boys. Some Aussie content there. Along with you. Got a request. This is for Chris, all the way in Adelaide. She's back again. She wants to hear Matchbox 20, 3 a.m. Chris, here it is.

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1: We have two items this week. One is found, one is lost. The item that is found is a set of house keys found Tuesday, May 6, around 5 p.m. at Elizabeth Reserve in Foster. Contact 0419 402 461 if these are your house keys and lost. A black remote car and garage key in the vicinity of either Foster, Tuncurry or the Tallwoods area at the end of April. 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

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Well, gotta go, I'm almost at the bridge now. Oh shit, I forgot, am I supposed to send this shit out?

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3: We had Eminem with a duo, also with Dodie, Stan from his Marshall Mathers LP. It's coming up to 6:53 on Night Moves. Here is a song mentioned in that last song, Stan, in the Air Tonight. This is Phil Collins.

The song with a great drum fill, Phil Collins in the air tonight. And to bring us up to the news at 7 is Grinspoon and Just Ace. News is next.

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1: Good evening, I'm Jamel Wells. Police have found a body thought to be that of an accused triple murderer in central west New South Wales. Madeleine McNeil reports.
2: 25-year-old Sophie Quinn, her aunt Nerida and Sophie's friend John were shot dead at Lake Jellico in January, sparking a large-scale manhunt for Sophie's ex-partner, Julian Ingram. The last confirmed sighting of the 37-year-old was that same day, driving out of town in a white ute. 4 months on, rangers working in a nature reserve around an hour away have stumbled across the vehicle alongside a decomposed body, a gun and Ingram's driver's licence. Madeleine McNeil reporting.
1: Three New South Wales residents are among travellers returning from an international cruise ship with a virus outbreak on board. Four Australian citizens, one permanent resident and a New Zealander have hantavirus. The government has arranged a charter flight to transport them from the Canary Islands to Perth, where they'll quarantine for 3 weeks. Health Minister Mark Butler says they'll be forced to isolate.
3: We also have a responsibility to those passengers to bring them home and to protect them from any risk, no matter how small, of potentially transmitting the virus without knowing it. And these arrangements...
1: One permanent resident and a New Zealander have hantavirus. The government has arranged a charter flight to transport them from the Canary Islands to Perth, where they'll quarantine for 3 weeks. Health Minister Mark Butler says they'll be forced to isolate.
3: We also have a responsibility to those passengers to bring

0: part of the initiative, which seeks to connect Melbourne and Brisbane. The works were discontinued due to cost blowouts and repeated delays. Nationals leader Matt Canavan says it will hurt regional communities.
1: This broken promise on the inland rail is one that cuts very, very deeply for lots of the businesses and communities that have invested so much on the promise of multiple governments that we would finally build a proper rail line between Melbourne and Brisbane.
0: The NAB is reportedly planning to hire up to 15,000 workers offshore. There are reports the bank is planning to increase its footprint in Vietnam and India. The move has sparked concerns of further job losses in Australia. UK Prime Minister Sir Keir Starmer is about to address his country in a bid to convince his own MPs to continue supporting him. Australian-born backbencher Catherine West has threatened to launch a leadership challenge. It comes after devastating local election results for Starmer's Labor Party on the weekend. In finance, one Australian dollar buying around 72 US cents.
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0: The Bulldogs deny their NRL Premiership campaign is in ruins despite four losses in a row. Preparing for a must-win Magic Round clash with Cronulla, forward Harry Hayes says there's time to turn the season around.
3: Oh, we're only 10 rounds in, mate. And we've got plenty of footy to go. We're coming in every day. We're working hard. We're working on those things in review.
0: In AFL, Demons star Kaiser Pickett has been cleared over a high bump on Eagles forward Jake Waterman. Selectors have named three uncapped players for Australia's upcoming white ball tours of Pakistan and Bangladesh. Batsmen Oliver Peake and Joel Davies, plus all-rounder Liam Scott, have been called into the squad. Australian golfer Lucas Herbert has scored a three-shot victory at the Leave Golf event in Virginia, pocketing $5.5 million. You're up to date. That's the latest news and sport.
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6: It is 17 degrees on the mid-north coast. Humidity is 80% and there is a wind gust out of the south-southwest of 11 k's an hour, getting down to a low tonight of 13 degrees, high tomorrow of 22. The forecast for Tuesday is cloudy, very high chance of showers. Wind southeast-southwest, tending southeast in the middle of the day, then tending southeast-southwest in the late afternoon. 80% chance of rain. Fire danger rating is moderate, as is the UV index. To the coastal waters, Smoky Cape to Cedar Rocks until midnight tonight. Winds are from the southeast, 15 to 20 knots. The seas are around 1 metre, going up to 1.5 metres offshore north of Crowdy Head. There are two swells. The first one is from the south, 2 to 2.5 metres, and the second swell is from the east, around 1 metre. To the current tide information, the next tide, which is a low tide at 9:30 this evening, it'll be 0.68 of a metre. Next high tide will be Tuesday morning at 3:56 a.m. and that will be 1.32 of a metre. It's coming up to 6 minutes past seven. 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
6: 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Those of you that are still with me, thank you much.

0: appreciate it. And if you have a request, you can ring through on 65555444. You can text on 0488 387 44. And I've got a request for Al, who wants to hear Leonard Cohen, Chelsea Hotel number 2. So Al, here it is.
1: I remember you well in the Chelsea Hotel. You were talking so brave and so sweet, giving me head on the unmade bed while the limousine

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I remember you well in the Chelsea Hotel. 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You told me again you preferred handsome men, but for me you would make an exception. And clenching your fist for the ones like us who are oppressed by the figures of beauty, you fixed yourself. 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And then you got away, didn't you, baby? 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

0: jiving around. 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
1: One of the great storytellers, Leonard Cohen, with Chelsea Hotel number 2, A Request for Al. It's 10 minutes past 7, and this hour we're doing songs from 1969, one of the great years of rock and pop as well. So we're going to get things moving. Who else but the Stones?

Yeah, when bagism was a word, John Lennon and Yoko, the Ballad of John and Yoko. Before that, The Stones from the album Let It Bleed, You Can't Always Get What You Want. This hour, we're doing 1969 for the year in review. A lot of great stuff happened. This is a Aussie one. Russell Morris recorded The Real Thing, produced by Molly Meldrum. Here it is.

on the album Bayou Country, Creedence with Proud Mary. What a great year that was for Creedence. Request time. Al is back with another request. He wants to hear Born to be Wild by Steppenwolf. Al, here it is.

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4: Well, my daddy left home when I was 3, and he didn't leave much to Ma and me. Just this old guitar and an empty bottle of booze. 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Well, he must have thought that it was quite a joke, and it got a lot of laughs from lots of folks. 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

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I tell you, I fought tougher men, but I really can't remember when. 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He said, son, this world is rough, and if a man's gonna make it, he's gotta be tough. And I know I wouldn't be there to help you along. So I give you that name and I said goodbye. I knew you'd have to get tough or die. And it's that name that helped to make you strong. Yeah. He said, now you just fought one hell of a fight, and I know you hate me and you got the right to kill me now, and I wouldn't blame you if you do. But you ought to thank me before I die for the gravel in your guts and the spit in the eye, cause I'm the that named you Sue. What could I do? I got all choked up and I threw down my gun, called him a paw and he called me a son, and I come away with a different point of view. And I think about him now and then, every time I try and every time I win. And if I ever have a son, I think I'm gonna name him Bill or George, anything but Sue. I still ain't that name.

The album Wheels of Fire, that is Cream with White Room, which peaked to number one. Before that, Tommy Rowe with Dizzy, that peaked to number two. And A Boy Named Sue, the live version from San Quentin by Mr. Cash himself, which went all the way to number four. 1969 is the year that we're doing. Here's Herman's Hermits, My Sentimental Friend.

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1: Manning Valley Great Lakes Four-Wheel Drive Club is holding their next meeting tomorrow, Tuesday the 12th, at Club Foster at 7:30 p.m. Pacific Palms Art Festival is back for 2026. 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Palliative Care Week is happening from the 11th to the 17th of May. During the week, there will be a remembrance service on the 12th of May at the Community of Christ Church in Tuncurry. That starts at 10 a.m. as well as fundraising events occurring. Further information, you can call them on 0437 830 818. Tea Gardens Thursday Walkers will be going to Colombe National Park near Clarencetown this Thursday, the 14th of May, followed by a picnic lunch by the Williams River. Meet them at the Tea Gardens Library car park for an 8:30 departure. New walkers are welcome. For further information, you can call them on 0419 616 841. What have we got here? We've got the Manning Great Lakes Birdwatching Club meet this Saturday the 16th at the entrance to the racecourse to head to the break wall at 8 a.m. For further information, you can call them on 0431 878 395. Foster Digital Photography Club has an open workshop led by local Craig Mason at the meeting rooms opposite the library in Lake Street from 10 a.m. to 12 noon. 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And finally, life drawing evening with Joe Ernst this Friday, May the 15th at the Manning Regional Art Gallery from 6 p.m. to 8 p.m. And if you are a non-profit organisation and you want your information out there, you can call the office Monday to Friday between 10 and 2 on 6555 8433, or you can even email us at onair@greatlakesfm.org.au.
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0: The Foster Tuncurry RSL sub-branch is located on Level 1 at Club Foster, 19 Strand Street, and is open for membership to serving and former members of the Australian Defence Force. 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
1: We had The Doors, Touch Me, and Something in the Air with Thunderclap Newman to end the hour for 1969. Who else could it be? Well, it could be anybody, but I've gone with Led Zeppelin, and the song is Ramble On. Here it is. The news is next.

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1: News. Good evening, I'm Jamel Wells. A decomposing body thought to be that of triple murderer has been found in central west New South Wales. 37-year-old Julian Ingram was last seen leaving Lake Cogeligo after allegedly shooting his former partner Sophie Quinn, her friend John Harris and her aunt Nerida Quinn in January. A body's been found with ID in a vehicle at Mount Hope, about an hour from the town. Assistant Commissioner Andrew Holland says it follows a large-scale investigation.
2: It brings closure to this investigation. It brings closure to the people of Lake Cogeligo and gives some solace to the town so they can relax.
1: The opposition has questioned if reining in tax incentives for property investors will increase housing supply. The federal government is expected to introduce changes to negative gearing and capital gains tax in tomorrow's budget. It says the focus is on fostering intergenerational equity in the property market. Deputy Liberal Leader Jane Hume says it won't solve the real problems facing the housing sector.
3: It was only 18 months ago that Jim Chalmers said that he had seen no evidence that changes to capital gains tax or changes to negative gearing were going to increase housing supply. And if it's not going to increase housing supply, well, this is simply a tax grab.
1: Five Australians and a New Zealander are making their way back home after being on a cruise ship with a virus outbreak. The federal government has arranged a charter flight to transport them from the Canary Islands to Western Australia. They'll quarantine for 3 weeks in a facility near Perth. Two so-called ISIS brides arrested in Melbourne remain in custody after postponing their bail application. 54-year-old Khosar Abbas and 31-year-old Zainab Ahmad are charged with crimes against humanity. A man's been charged after allegedly making verbal threats to transport them from the Canary Islands to Western Australia. They'll quarantine for 3 weeks in a facility near Perth. Two so-called ISIS brides arrested in Melbourne remain in custody after postponing their bail application. 54-year-old Khosar Abbas and

0: Bald Hills on Sunday morning. The 33-year-old is charged with creating a public nuisance and disturbing a place of worship. The UK Prime Minister has addressed his party to try to quell a leadership spill after disastrous local elections. Labour lost a significant number of council seats in England, Scotland and Wales to the hard-right Reform UK party last week. Sir Keir Starmer says his government is in a battle for the soul of Great Britain.
1: I want to be crystal clear about how we will win it, because we cannot win as a weaker version of Reform or the Greens. We can only win as a stronger version of Labour, a mainstream party of power, not protest.
0: In finance, one Australian dollar buying around 72 US cents.
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0: The Blues say it will be sweet to wrap up the Women's State of Origin series in Queensland. Origin 2 on Thursday kickstarts the NRL Magic Round at Suncorp Stadium. Up 1-0 in the series, forward Kennedy Cherrington says the Blues have a taste for victory.
3: We're speaking amongst the team. This is probably our favourite field and stadium to play at. So hopefully we get the chocolates and, yeah, because there's an extra special feeling playing and winning in Queensland.
0: The AFL says it's working to combat an alarming decline in Indigenous players. There are 62 First Nations players in the league, down from 87 in 2020. And cricket legend Steve Smith remains in T20 exile after being left out of Australia's squad for a white ball tours of Pakistan and Bangladesh. That's news and sport.
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6: And the weather for the Mid-North Coast, in a word, rain. 16 degrees at the moment. Getting down to a low tonight of 13, high tomorrow of 22, and rain pretty much for the rest of the week. The forecast for Tuesday is cloudy. Very high chance of rain. Wind south-southwest, tending southeast in the middle of the day, then tending southwest in the late afternoon. There is an 80% chance of rain. Both fire danger and UV index are both moderate. To the coastal waters, smoky cap to Cedar Rocks until midnight tonight. The winds are from the southeast, 15 to 20 knots. The seas are around 1 metre, going up to 1.5 metres offshore, north of Crowdy Head. There are two swells. The first one is from the south, 2 to 2.5 metres, and the second swell is from the east, around 1 metre. To the current tide information, and the next tide, which is a low tide, at 9:30 this evening, it'll be 0.68 of a metre. Next high tide will be Tuesday morning at 3:56 a.m. and that will be 1.32 of a metre. It's just gone 6 minutes past eight. 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
6: And we're back for the next hour of Night Moves. You're with Paul. I'm here till 10. I'm the host. You can request a song at any given time. You can call 65555444. You can text on 0488 387 44. You can even go to our website where there is a provision to enter a song and title and a message if you wish to do so. I've got three requests to actually play first up. The first one is for Julie in Canberra. Also here, West End Girls by the

Pet Shop Boys. And then Dexter in Newcastle, he's got two requests for me, and they're both great songs. One is Desperado by the Eagles, and the second one is Because I Love You by Masters Apprentices. So here are those three songs in order.

great mantra to live by. Do what you want to do, be what you want to be, yeah, in brackets. The Masters Apprentices, Because I Love You, Eagles Desperado, and Pet Shop Boys, West End Girls, all requests. And you can request a song, It's Not Too Late, 65555444, or text 0488 387 44. You can even go to the website, just put the song title, the song by the artist, and the message, if you so choose to, or not. And I'll do my very best to play what you want to hear. So this hour is basically just random 80s stuff now, because I think 80s was a really great era for music. Well, most eras were. And early 80s, there was an album by Michael Jackson called Thriller. It basically blitzed everything that came in its path. And from the album, the title track, here is Thriller.

search of blood to terrorize y'all's neighborhood. And whosoever shall be found without the soul for

0: From the album Sports, Huey Lewis in the News, I Want a New Drug, and for that, Michael Jackson, the title track from his album Thriller. Two very good albums for the early 80s. It's 8:29 on Night Moves.
1: 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Hope you can tune in and have a fabulously gay week.
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Yeah, great album that. Def Leppard's Hysteria. The song was Pour Some Sugar on Me. Before that, Chisel with Bow River. Ian up front from the album Circus Animals. We are doing 80s this hour, but we are doing requests. You have a request, get them through to me. Got one here from Steve on the website. He wants to hear Wings, Malakatire. Here it is.

of my favourite 80s songs, The Cars with Drive from the album Heartbreak City. Before that, I'm on Fire by Bruce from his album Born in the USA, and a request off our website from Steve, who wanted to hear Mull of Kintyre by Wings. And speaking of requests, I've got another one. Mike and Sandy from Diamond Beach want to hear Careless by Paul Kelly. Here it is.

0: If you've noticed that our region is relatively graffiti-free, there's a very good reason. Foster Tunkurry's graffiti buster, Ted Bickford, has been tackling the problem for 25 years. When you spot graffiti on the Mid-North Coast, there's only one person to call. Ted Bickford, the graffiti buster. Help create a graffiti-free town and report graffiti in the Great Lakes on the graffiti hotline, 0408 440 309. This is a community service announcement for Great Lakes FM.
1: 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Stuart Coop's my name. And if you're wondering what Dirt Music is all about, let me explain. Dirt Music is a radio show about music that comes from the heart and takes no prisoners. Dirt Music, some of it's old, some of it is new, and some of it is in between. Dirt Music.
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3: And to bring us up to the end of the hour, this is Ice House, a request for Ralph in Adelaide, Great Southern Land. 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
1: Good evening, I'm Jamel Wells. Five Australians and a New Zealander will be quarantined for 3 weeks after being on a cruise ship with a virus outbreak. Hugh Phillips reports.
2: It's been 8 days since an outbreak of hantavirus was reported to the World Health Organization. Since then, there's been 8 confirmed cases and 3 lives lost on board MV Hondius. The ship has been docked in the Canary Islands and charter flights have been organised to get people back home. The Australians and New Zealander on board will be flown to a purpose-built centre in Western Australia for a 3-week quarantine period. Federal Health Minister Mark Butler says he's taking a cautious approach given other countries are only isolating their citizens for a few days.
3: I do make no apology for the fact that this is one of the stronger responses you'll see around the world.
2: Doctors are confident the situation is being managed and it's very unlikely hantavirus will spread more broadly. Hugh Phillips, Canberra.
1: Police believe a body found at Lake Cajeligo in central west New South Wales is accused triple murderer Julian Ingram. A wide-scale search was launched in January after the shooting deaths of his pregnant ex-partner Sophie Quinn, her aunt Nerida and Sophie's friend John. National Park staff have found a utility at a nature reserve 50 kilometres from the town. Assistant Commissioner Andrew Holland says it's the council utility Ingram was last seen in after the shooting.
4: Next to this vehicle, police have also located a male body in a very decomposed state. Next to this body is a firearm, and at this point, police believe that the person laying next to the vehicle could be Julian Ingram, but is yet to be formally identified.
1: Close to $60 million will be allocated to reduce youth homelessness in Tuesday's budget. The federal government claims the funding will help community housing providers cover the rent gap caused by the low youth allowance payment. The change will likely see 4,000 young Australians access homes after being locked out of the system. The government's been accused of breaking an election promise by cancelling the Inland Rail Project. The northern part of the initiative to connect Melbourne and Brisbane has been discontinued. A wellness craze fuelled by social media has sparked an increase in the use of illegal peptides by young people. University of Queensland. The change will likely see 4,000 young Australians access homes after being locked out of the system. The government's been accused of breaking an election promise by cancelling the Inland Rail Project. The northern part of the initiative to connect Melbourne and Brisbane has been discontinued.

0: needed for health staff.
1: We have a health workforce that hasn't really been exposed to this consumer group. So all levels, we probably need some workforce education happening to show our health professionals how to engage with this cohort.
0: In finance, one Australian dollar buying around 72 US cents.
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0: Australian tennis is mourning the death of four-time Grand Slam champion Mal Anderson. Craig Gabriel reports.
3: In 1957, Mal Anderson won the US National Championships, now the US Open, and was twice a finalist at the Australian. The last time was 1972, when he lost to close friend Ken Rosewall. He married the sister of another legendary Aussie tennis player, Roy Emerson, and before his passing, Mal was the third oldest surviving major winner after Frank Sedgman, who's 98, and Rosewall, who's 92. Those days, Mal and Ken would meet for coffee and were often seen watching the tennis together at this year's Brisbane International. He was inducted into the Hall of Fame in 2000. Craig Gabriel, Sydney.
0: That's news and sport.
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7: The Mid-North Coast has rain for the rest of the week. It's currently 15 degrees, down to a low tonight of 13, high tomorrow of 22. Forecast for tomorrow is cloudy, very high chance of rain. Wind southeast, southwest, tending southeast in the middle of the day, then tending southwest for late afternoon. 80% chance of rain. Fire danger rating is moderate, as is the UV index. To the coastal waters, Smoky Cap to Cedar Rocks until midnight tonight. Winds are from the southeast, 15 to 20 knots. The seas are around 1 metre, going up to 1.5 metres offshore. North of Crowdy Head. There are two swells. First one is from the south to 2.5 metres, and the second swell is from the east at 1 metre. To the current tide information, and there is a low tide this hour at 9.30. It'll be 0.68 of a metre. Next high tide is Tuesday morning at 3.56 a.m. It'll be 1.32 of a metre. It's just gone 6 minutes past nine. 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
7: It's the last hour of Night Moves. Got a few songs here with black in the title. Uriah Heep, Lady in Black.

Voices of Rock, taken too early. Amy Whitehouse with Back in Black. Back to Black, sorry, I got carried away. Back to Black from the album the same name. Before that, Uriah Heep, Lady in Black from the album Celebration. It's 9:15 on Night Moves. Got two requests from Steve from the website, and they're both Oz Crawl. He wants to hear Unpublished Critics and Hoochie Coochie Fairoochie Mama. Steve, here they are.

Hoodoo Guru's 1,000 miles away. Just like me with my sisters, but rest assured we'll be together soon. It's 9:27 on Night Moves, just slowly winding down the last hour. Time for some Aretha Franklin. Why? Because I figured, why not? I haven't played her at all. So here she is, Chain of Fools.

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5: Nice little catchy jingle that. Got some more requests. Dexter from Newcastle wants to hear No Promises by Icehouse and Maxine by Sharon O'Neill. And from the website, Steve wants to hear Ita by Chisel. Here are those three songs in order right now.

apparently going by pop culture, Ita Patros was actually very happy with that version of when she first heard it, or at least I've read somewhere. Okay, I digress. It's 9:44 on Night Moves. We're slowly winding down the last hour. I'm getting some great requests. You guys have put forward some really top songs, so my turn for a quest. This one holds special memory for me. This is a song from 84, and this is John Waite, Missing You.

That scene from the first Top Gun movie always comes to mind every time I hear that song of the Righteous Brothers. You've lost that loving feeling. And thanks, Steve, for that phone call. Mate, thanks for the feedback. I really appreciate it. And just make sure that you listen in again next week, as I'm sure you will, as I'm sure all the other requesters will listen in as well. It's 9:51, almost 9:52. On Night Moves, winding down the hour. Time for some legs, time for some ZZ Top. Here it is.

0: 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Talk to your GP today.
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0: 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And Andy in the morning.
1: 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Thanks, kids.
2: Thanks, Andy. Hey, that's me wrapped up for another week. If you've enjoyed the show, please tell a friend. If you haven't, tell a friend anyway. Maybe they might like it. But please come back again next week, a Monday night, 6 till 10, Night Moves. We do requests for the whole show. We do 60s to 80s plus a few random ones thrown in. So please come back because I really enjoy doing this and I really enjoy to actually play stuff that I like and others like too. So till next week, take care.

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3: 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I'm your host Owen, and tonight is the third episode in my Eurovision series this year, and I'll be covering a bit more about the queer artists at Eurovision this year, and I'll also do my top 10. Well, actually it's a top 11 because there is a queer artist in 11th spot for me. Let's get there first. Representing San Marino is Senit, who is an Italian singer-songwriter who's represented San Marino 3 times now, and her Eurovision song Superstar features British gay singer-songwriter Boy George.

That was Superstar by Sunit and Boy George. That isn't the first time that Sunit has brought a celebrity cameo onto the Eurovision stage. Her 2021 song Adrenalina had a rap verse from Flo Rida. My number 10 is Cyprus, who are represented by British Cypriot singer Antigone with Jala, which means more. Yeah.

That was Crossroads by Daniel Ziska. My seventh favourite Eurovision song this year is Swiss-Italian singer-songwriter Veronica Ferraro. She was internally selected by Switzerland to represent them. This is Alice, and it's written from the perspective of Alice's stalker, though the music video shifts it, where Veronica is a spectator at Alice's wedding, where the groom is disrespecting her. Alice.

Baby, don't leave me alone. That was Alice by Veronica Ferraro. My sixth favourite Eurovision song is Romania, who are returning after a two-year absence. They will be represented by Alexandra Capitanescu, who is both the name of the lead singer and her band. This song is about her struggles with her mental health.

That was Alexander Kapitanescu with Choke Me. My fifth favourite Eurovision song this year is Lithuania, who are represented by queer and gender-fluid artist Lion Seeker. They have studied performing arts and musical theatre and are a prominent figure in the Lithuanian drag scene. Their Eurovision song Solo Quiero Más means I just want more in Spanish and explores the meaning of our humanity in a world increasingly ruled by technology.

That was Solo Quiero Más by Lion Seeker. My fourth favourite Eurovision song this year is Australia, and we are represented by Delta Goodrum with her song Eclipse.

That was Eclipse by Delta Goodrum. We're up to my top three, and my third favourite is the current favourite in the odds to win Eurovision this year. It is Finland, who are represented by bisexual singer Petra Parkkinen and violinist Linda Lampenius, with their song about a tumultuous relationship titled Linkinheten, which means flamethrower.

That was Lincoln Hayton. My second favorite song at Eurovision this year is Greece, who were represented by queer singer-songwriter Akilas Mikilineos with his song Ferto, which means bring it. On the surface, it seems like it's about over-consumerism, but the beautiful bridge section is a ballad to his mother, explaining how he wants so many things because they grew up without so much and he wants to be able to provide a better life for her. This is Ferto by Akilas.

That was Photo by Achilles, and my favourite song at Eurovision this year is Danish queer singer-songwriter and musical theatre actor Søren Torpegaard Lund. His song Farvel Hjem means Before We Go Home and is about exploring the internal conflict between passion and reason.

are listening to the Rainbow Music Show on 2 Bob Radio and Great Lakes FM. That was Fabigo Hymn by Soren, and that is my favourite song at Eurovision this year. And now I'll be exploring a little bit more of the queer artists who are at Eurovision, and maybe a bit of Delta as well. First up, I'll be covering Boy George. He was the frontman of British new wave band Culture Club, who were popular in the 80s. And he was well known for his androgynous stage persona. He stated that he never questioned his gender and he just wanted to be a pretty man. I'll play a few of Culture Club's biggest hits, starting with Karma Chameleon and Do You Really Wanna Hurt Me?

That was The War Song by Culture Club and Boy George. Moving on to my next featured artist, Lion Seeker, who is a queer and gender-fluid singer-songwriter from Lithuania. The next song is Your Cure.

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7: 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Foster Tuncurry's graffiti buster, Ted Bickford, has been tackling the problem for 25 years. 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
0: 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It is Petter Parkkinen, who is the bisexual singer for Finland. First from him is The Final Day.

That was Meet the Martin by Petter Parkkinen, and I've got a bonus now, another song that features Finnish violinist Linda Lampenius, who also goes by the stage name Linda Brava. This got to number one on the Swedish singles charts, and it is by Swedish singer-songwriter Emily DePore, and it's titled Pick Me Up.

That was Pick Me Up by Emily Dupore, featuring on violin Linda Lampanius. Moving on to my next queer Eurovision artist this year, Akilas, who is representing Greece. All his songs are in Greek, so I just went off vibes for these. First, Thinokrasso, which means cheap wine, to Aliro, which means to tomorrow.

This is the Rainbow Music Show on 2Bob Radio and Great Lakes FM. That was Eloquenta by Aquilas. And now I'm going to play a few songs by Australia's Eurovision representative this year, Delta Goodrum. She is a singer, songwriter, actor. She has released multiple Australian number one albums. She is one of our best-selling artists of all time. And she's also a cancer survivor and just, in general, an amazing human from all accounts. Her Eurovision song, Eclipse, is one of the favourites to win the jury vote at Eurovision this year, and I hope she really does well. And I'll play through a few of her number one hits. First up is Innocent Eyes from her debut album. Do you?

0: was Wings by Delta Goodrum, and the last artist I'll feature tonight is the Danish queer singer-songwriter who's my favourite at Eurovision this year, Søren Torbjørn Lund. He's released one EP, and I'll start with his debut single, Ligger, mixed with its English version, In a Perfect World.
1: You

That was In a Perfect World by Soren. The next two songs, titles in English, translate to The Things I Whisper and A Boy Like Me.

one more song for tonight, and that will be Soren's cover of Celine Dion's Eurovision-winning song, Ne partez pas sans moi, which means Don't Leave Without Me.

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4: 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Penny Lane.

hoofbeats pound as they raced across the ground, and the clatter of the wheels as they spun round and round. And he galloped into Market Street, his badge upon his chest. His name was Ernie, and he drove the

0: said she'd like to bathe in milk. He said, all right, sweetheart. And when he'd finished work one night, he loaded up the cart. He said, you want it pasteurized, because pasteurized is best. She says, Ernie, I'll be happy if it comes up to me chest. That tickled old Ernie. And he drove the fastest milk cart in the West. Man called Toot-Dun-Ted from Teddington, and he drove the baker's van. He tempted her with his treacle tarts and his tasty oatmeal bread, and when she seen the size of his hot meat pies, it very near turned her head. She nearly swooned at his macaroon, and he said, now if you treat me right, you'll have hot rolls every morning and crumpets every night. He knew once she sampled his layer cake, he'd have his wicked way, and all Ernie had to offer was a pint of milk a day. This milk cart in the West. One lunchtime, Ted saw Ernie's awesome cart outside her door. He drove him mad to find it was still there at 4:30. And as he leapt down from his van, off blood through his veins did course, and he went across to Ernie's cart, and he didn't half kick his horse, whose name was Trigger.
1: Trigger!
0: And he pulled the fastest milk cart in the West. Now Ernie rushed out into the street, his gold top in his hand. He said, if you want to marry Susie, you fight for her like a man. Oh, why don't we play cards for her, he sneeringly replied. And just to make it interesting, we'll have a shilling on the side. Now Ernie dragged him from his van and

fastest milk car in the West. Ernie was only 52. He didn't want to die. And now he's gone to make deliveries in that milk round in the sky, where the customers are angels and ferocious dogs are banned. And the milkman's life is full of fun in that fairy dairy land. But a woman's needs are manifold. And Sue, she married Ted. But strange things happened on their wedding night as they lay in their bed. Was that the trees a-rustling or the hinges of the gate? Or Ernie's ghostly gold tops a-rattling in their crate? They won't forget

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2: Welcome to Hot, Sweet and Jazzy, an hour of music on the jazz spectrum. Ross Williamson with you today. Now I have a very special guest with me, a studio guest, who's selected a lot of the music for today's program. It's a man who's well known as a band leader and a trumpeter, has led his band for quite a few decades. I think I can say that delicately. And it's Des Cam. Des, welcome to the studio.
3: Hi, Ross.
2: We're looking forward to your selection of music, and I guess I'd be correct in thinking you've emphasised music that features the trumpet.
3: Well, you asked me to bring in the trumpet stuff, but that's what it is.
2: Excellent. Let's get the show on the road. First up, I can see you've chosen something featuring Buck Clayton. Tell us about this one.
3: Well, he's one of my favourite trumpet players. I met Buck back in the 60s at the Embers. Remember the Embers? It was burnt down. Remember they used to have all the international... Yes. Anyway, we went there and met him for a couple of minutes, and he's a very melodic and trumpet player with a lot of feel that I just love listening, particularly to this CD.
2: The CD is Swingin' and Dancing with Buck Clayton. It came out quite a few years ago. This was out as an LP first, wasn't it?
3: Yeah, it was recorded in France. So the four musicians with him are French.
2: Yes, yes. Oh, except the drummer. Kansas Fields. Doesn't sound French.
3: Okay.
2: All right, so what's the track?
3: I've Got My Love to Keep Me Warm.

I've Got My Love to Keep Me Warm. That was Buck Clayton leading his group there, a recording made in France. And it was a selection made by Des Cam, our studio...

0: the Embers and Rennie and myself were there, and it was the Condon group, but Eddie Condon and Jimmy Rushing never turned up on the Sunday. It was pretty relaxed. He had Vic Dickinson on trombone, Dick Carey, the great trumpet player, on piano, and they just kept disappearing into the back room. I don't know what was going on, but it was very casual. At the finish, we met Buck, and there was a big photo on the wall of 100 trumpet players, and I said, would that be the order? And Buck said, yeah, and I'd be 99th. So he was a modest sort of a man, and anyway, that's Buck Clayton.
1: He certainly sounded pretty good just then. All right, we've got a selection of tracks chosen by Des, and we're moving on now to, number one on the list, I'd suspect. Louis Armstrong, tell us about the Mahogany Hall Stomp.
0: Mahogany Hall, of course, is a hall in New Orleans, and it was run by a madam named Lulu White, and it was a house of ill repute. Are you allowed to say that?
1: I think you are, yes.
0: Well, I've said it. It's probably too late. But anyway, Jelly Roll Morton used to play there. The jazz musicians used to play there while the men were waiting to do their shopping. And that's Mahogany Hall, and this is a song named after Mahogany Hall, the Mahogany Hall Stomp.
1: Okay, and I'll tell you who's playing here. It was a recording made in 1956, 14th of July. Should have been celebrating France. Anyway, the musicians: Armstrong playing trumpet, Trummer Young trombone, Edmund Hall clarinet, Billy Kyle piano. The bass player is Dale Jones, and Barrett Deems is playing the drums. And Des, I believe we're going to hear a bit of Armstrong speaking here, so let's listen carefully.
2: This was London, Empress Hall, 1956. Princess Margaret came to hear Louis play Mack the Knife and Mahogany Hall Stomp, and in between shows, Louis remembered as how he had once played for her grandfather, George V.
3: Well, I looked up there, I said, this was for you, Rex, and I laid You Rascal You on him, you know.

0: The Manchester Guardian, which takes its jazz as seriously as it does international politics, spoke for the British press when it said, most of the old jazz men have died, gone mad, or still worse, drowned their talents in the lukewarm music of commercial swing. Even Armstrong, it was feared, had developed into nothing but a comic singer during the 23 years since he visited Britain. Laugh he did, the Guardian continued, but in exuberance, not as a clown. And as the first majestic notes of Armstrong's trumpet pierced the blue haze, one could sense that this was jazz in all its original splendor, as it was once played in old New Orleans.
1: Oh, words there from the Manchester Guardian back in the 50s. But before that, we heard Mahogany Hall Stomp, Louis Armstrong, and that crew that I told you about before. Why do you think Armstrong was so respected in the business, Des?
2: You could take it right back to 1925 when he first recorded the Hot Five. If Armstrong had never done anything after that, he would still be known as a genius. It was there right from the... He completely changed the way of improvising and he put the soloist out in front, where it was all ensemble work. Once Armstrong done that, everyone, no matter what instrument you played, they wanted to be a soloist. So he was the originator of that. And that was the benchmark for everything. I think that's why even people with a different genre, as in Miles and Chet Baker and Gillespie and all that, they all admired him. Didn't want to play like him, but he set the benchmark, and the rest is history, not only for trumpets, but for every instrument. And everyone looks up to Louis. That's it. That's what it is, really. His timing was impeccable. It was... You take Hello Dolly. Everyone knows Hello Dolly, right? You buy the 45 and sing along with it, and you cannot. No matter how many times you listen to it, if it was a show tune, someone was singing it, Bette Midler or that, you could. But when he sings it on this 45, he's either in front of the beat or behind it. You just can't do it. You can listen to it. So he had that feel. He had that feel and timing. That's why he's a genius, I guess.
1: A great jazz musician. You're listening to some jazz. Ross Williamson in charge of the program, but my special guest is Des Cam. And we're moving on now to Wild Bill Davison. Which track are we hearing?
2: It's Begin the Begin. He was another one that came out to the Limerick Arms. And I remember Alan Brown, the drummer, was on drums with him at the Limerick, and he said the interesting thing about Wild Bill, not only could he play, but he played everything in B-flat. He had a cigar in his hand most of the night and a little glass of whiskey beside him to keep it going. They said he was just fantastic, but he was a hot player. He a driving sort of sound. He was completely different to Armstrong. It was more coarse, and I don't mean that in a derogatory sort of sense, but he different to Clayton again. This is where you get the trumpet players all different. This is what we're doing today, where everyone is different. Not one better than the other, but different.
1: Wild Bill Davison, Begin the Begin.

0: Begin the Begin, they're a group led by Wild Bill Davison.
1: Hot, sweet and jazzy.
0: We have with us Des Cam. Des, the Dutch Swing College Band next.
2: Yes, well, Peter Skilprout, the leader, first got the band together while the war was going on in Europe, mid-40s, underground. They were actually playing underground while the war was going on. And he was the leader of the Dutch Swing College for about, I don't know, 50 years or more. This particular track was recorded in the 60s. I'll give a shout out to a mate of mine, Bill Rogers. Bill and myself went to see them at Festival Hall. Bill's a very fine trombone player, silky. He's got a tea garden sound about it, Bill.
0: I went to a concert at Festival Hall with the Dutch Swing College Band. It would have been about 1974, I reckon. And they filled the place. They were very exciting.
2: Skilper had always said that that band with the Cart Brothers, he had Ray Cart on trumpet and Dick Cart, his brother, on trombone, Bob Van Oven on bass, Lou Sennett on drums, Ari Ligthart banjo guitar, and Peter Skilprout. And with all the groups that he had, which were all sensational, Peter Skilprout felt that this was the best one. So Bill and myself were there. We saw it at Festival Hall, and we got some autographs on our programs from them. And but this is Ray Cart. He was small in stature, but powerful in playing, I can tell you that.
0: Dutch Swing College Band, Secret Love.

0: Ah, secret love there, as perhaps sometimes it's not performed. Very up-tempo version. That was the Dutch Swing College Band. 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Bunny Berrigan.
1: Yeah, well, he was the one that made I Can't Get Started famous. Everyone else had played it, but when Bunny Berrigan did it, that was special. Bunny Berrigan, and this was probably late 30s when he recorded this, he was an exceptional trumpet player for those uninitiated. He just had fantastic technique and a terrific range. Some of the classically trained trumpet players of today are doing the same thing, but he was doing it way back then. He had an Armstrong influence. You could actually hear the Louis side of it, but it was sort of more mainstreamy. But he was some trumpet player, and the sad part about it was he died at the age of 33, and he was a bit like Bix Beiderbecke. Bix went at 28, so they lived a pretty hard life in those days. That seems to be what it was. But I don't think anyone plays I Can't Get Started like Bunny Berrigan.

0: Buddy Berrigan there, hitting what note was that, Des?
1: D over top C.
0: So pretty good effort back in the 1930s, you reckon?
1: Mm. Yeah.
0: Yeah, I Can't Get Started by Buddy Berrigan, performed by Buddy Berrigan there. Des, you've often mentioned that when listening to the program, you enjoy hearing current trumpet players who've been through a different sort of school from the perhaps the school of hard knocks that was the traditional method of rising up in the music industry. These days it's a lot more academic. I've got one here to play you. This is a band from Sydney. They're called the 343 Brass Band. The trumpeter here is a lady called Heather Prowse. This is a recording from 2023 called Re-entry. And the track I've selected is one written by Valida Snow. Now, she was a pretty good trumpeter herself, even called, I understand as a nickname, Little Louie. And Armstrong himself said some very nice things about her playing. So she's the author of this. It's the 343 Brass Band. There are half a dozen of them. Heather Prowse playing the trumpet and doing the singing. A composition by Valida Snow.

0: The 343 Brass Band from Sydney there. Heather Prowse doing the singing and playing the trumpet. And yeah, a lot of fun there. That For Light of Snow composition, hi-hat, trumpet and rhythm. We've got Des Cam with us in the studio. And Des, back to Armstrong next.
1: So this is Skokie Ann. First time I ever heard Skokie Ann, you had to buy it on a 78. You'd play it and you had to turn it over to get the whole song. It was a hit in the 50s. You heard it on the radio quite often, not by Louis Armstrong, but just as a top 40 hit. But when Louis got hold of it, he turned it into some... When all the trumpet players heard this, most of us were listening to Bert Camford and Harry James and that Celestials type sound. But when Louis Armstrong brought this record out, everyone thought, what's this? This is different. Different. It was just a different tone, a different... It sort of sounded like it was a horn being blown in Africa. It's not crude, but it didn't have that Harry James sound about it. And it had a terrific influence on me and a lot of other trumpet players I know. So this is Skokie Ann.
0: But you mentioned that it's only got, I think, two chords in it.
1: Yeah, that's right. That's all.
0: I've got the notes here. Recording made in New York in 1954. Armstrong and Omar Simeon with Cy Oliver's Orchestra.

0: Skokie Yarn there, and we had both sides of the 78. Louis Armstrong leading the group, and Des playing his trumpet a little differently from the way he mostly did.
1: Yeah, well, it was different to like Mahogany Hall Stomp that we played before, but you could still hear the blues sound. If you listen to Louis playing the blues and Louis Blues, anything like that, you can hear what he does with the blues, holding the notes, bending the notes, and you can hear him doing that in Skokie Yarn. Not getting away from the melody, he was still close to the melody on those two chords, but you could hear the blues. That's what it is. It's that blues sound, you know, the flattened notes.
0: An exciting recording, that one. And we're moving on now to a Victorian performer, almost a local, John Hawes.
1: Yes, my mate, John Hawes. I was best man at his wedding. Ross, there you go.
0: Oh, I hope you made a good speech, Des.
1: Probably not. This is an afternoon concert. This was recorded about 1963 or 4, I think it was, before the Beatles influence came out. And the Hawes Band used to play at the Purple Eye and everywhere around Melbourne. They would pack the places out. This was an afternoon concert where they had 400 people. I'm not sure whether it was the Melbourne Town Hall or where it was, but you'll hear the people cheering and whistling and whatever. Young people, we're all young in those days. And anyway, this was John Hawes at his peak.
0: The composing credit for this is given to Lil Hardin.
1: Yeah, King of the Zulu.

0: John Horse Jazz Band.
1: Ah, yes, they certainly were great. Lots of excitement there in that 1960s theatre. And that was John Hall's jazz band, John Hall's trumpeter, and that was King of the Zulu. You enjoyed that, Des, hearing the excitement again?
2: Yeah, well, you could hear the audience, you know, the whistling and the screaming and not just polite clapping. They were into it big time.
1: Okay, those of you who hear the Des Cam Jazz Band in the future, that's the sort of applause he wants. All right, we're listening to a few Louis Armstrong-connected things, and the next track, it's the Dutch Swing College Band, but a tune that Louis made famous.
2: Yeah, this is Rod Mason is a cornetist. He was playing with the Dutch Swing College for a year or two. The interesting part about this is Rod Mason's previous banjo player, John Withers, came out to Australia back in the early 80s, and he played in our band for a couple of years. He was the one that put me onto Rod Mason. Said, you've got to check this guy out. He's got a Louis Armstrong style, and he was something else, Rod. So this is the classic Louis Armstrong tune that he did way back then. This is Rod Mason and West End Blues.
1: A live recording made at the North Sea Jazz Festival in The Hague in July of 1981.

West End Blues there, made very famous by Armstrong, but that version from the Dutch Swing College Band with Rod Mason doing the trumpet part. While we were listening to that, my friend and colleague here in the studio for today, Des Cam, said, good chops. And yes, you wouldn't disagree with that. Thank you very much to Des Cam for coming in and sharing some selections and focusing on the trumpet for us. It's been extremely interesting. And so ends Hot, Sweet and Jazzy for another week. Thanks for your company. Our email address is hotsweetandjazzy@gmail.com. And we're on Facebook too. See you again next time. Until then, bye-bye from Ross Williamson.

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1: This is a breath of fresh air with Sandy Kay.
2: It's a beautiful day.
3: I get a call. I'm doing a gig. I was done with the hit and runs and the shape. I couldn't do it. I get a call and he says, you're in the top 10 on Countdown. You're number 8. Taxi Mary's just hit top 10. He says, you're on TV next week. And then I had to pull a band together, which I ended up with an 11-piece band in cummerbunds. I know what you're thinking. And I recruited Jane Clifton, an old friend of mine, because she sang on Taxi Mary.

0: it was short-lived for me because I had already hung up my boots with all that. If I was going to do anything, I needed to do something from the start. And that's basically how the sorrows started. I ended up working the wholesale markets as a veggie roadie. And I realized then that I could not do this. I have to do music as a career, but I had to find a pathway.
1: You certainly take the highs and lows on your chin, don't you?
0: Well, you have to, don't you? I mean, you know, like you've got to...
1: roll with the punches.
0: We've got to roll. Well, I'll get up and I feel okay about the world. Right. I didn't know who I was. I just felt like there's something I can do.
1: Right.
0: And that's kind of valuable. I've already reached... my bar was so low.
1: So you buried Jojo Zepp and you gave birth to the Black Sorrows.
0: Pretty much. It was a collective concept.
1: Joe formed the blues rock band The Black Sorrows in 83. The band is still active today, maintaining a reputation as one of Australia's most enduring live acts. But they may not have made it at all without the help of British singer-songwriter Elvis Costello.
0: We're playing in Brisbane, and it's the first time in my life, he's side of stage watching Falcons. He loved the Falcons. And we finish, and we just had So Young, and he loved the song. The audience had gone nuts, and he says, get back up there and do an encore. I said, well, support band, so this is just get up there and do an encore. And we became friends, and then he was the instigator of the first album.

0: comes in to do a sort of a solo tour. He goes to a record store and he says, "What is that?" And he says, "Oh, that's a band called the Black Sorrows." And then he sees my name and he buys 4 copies and sends them off. And his wife, Mary, at the time, falls in love with this record. So she somehow gets 20 copies and gives them all to her friends. It's amazing what a little bit of publicity can do. So that was pretty good, and people are playing it. Everybody wants to hear Brown Eyed Girl, which wasn't a hit for Van, but became a sort of hit for me. And all of a sudden, we're sort of getting played
1: everywhere,
0: all around the world, actually. It was a gorgeous little record because it had the beauty of any record is its failure to be perfect. It just had all the beauty about the intent and the will, and it wasn't perfect. You know, the singing wasn't in tune all the time. But there was just something that bonded that record.

0: have hit after hit after hit. You've certainly climbed right back up to the top. You're still not playing guitar, are you? You're concentrating on the sax.
1: No, I wasn't allowed to play guitar. But I was writing. I now could play a little bit because I wrote a lot of those songs. That was the beauty for me. I didn't know anything about anything. I don't know anything about the saxophone. I'm using my ear. That's all I have. That was the best thing I had. And my will.
0: You must have been feeling pretty good about yourself because you had hits like Chain to the Wheel.
1: Chain to the Wheel, Never Let Me Go.
0: They're the ones. Yeah.
1: You know,
0: one after another. That's right.
1: Yeah, it was a constant stream for a little while. And because of Nick Smith. I mean, we haven't spoken, we haven't touched on Nick. And Nick was really the driving wheel. He was what I needed. I needed someone like Nick to rein me in and bring out the cinematic

0: He was everything I'm not.
1: So who is Nick Smith? Because you're still with him today.
0: Yeah, Nick is kind of an aloof character. Yeah, he's a weirdo on so many different levels. He's a great lyricist.
1: And the two of you have been riding high together ever since. I mean, that were the 80s. We're now into 2026. Just tell me about the guitar, though. When did that pop up?
0: Well, obviously that happened during the Falcon years, but I realised I needed to feed the beast. I brought a guitar. I was mucking around with it. Came up, the first song I kind of really put together that wasn't with the saxophone was So Young. And once again, I didn't know anything about why it worked, it just worked. So that's how that started. And slowly, I never wanted to be playing the guitar in a band. That didn't interest me. In the Falcons and the Sorrows, we'd always have two guitar players. And then I started playing a little bit, you know, then things changed. The difference between the Falcons and the Sorrows were the show has to go on. It wasn't a revolving door on purpose. It was all about the contributing to the band as it was at the time.

0: You listen to your gut all the time, and here you are, as you said, 60-something years later. You're out on tour as we speak with the Quintessential Black Sorrows, Volumes 1 and 2, also released. And they are albums that contain all of Joe Camilleri's music from over the years, right?
1: Well, yeah. They're the things that have made the making of us. But there's all these other songs that are also what the band is about.
0: So it's not quite a greatest hits compilation then?
1: No, it has those elements, but it gives you an opportunity to continue the journey with us. You know, if you buy the record and you put the needle on the groove, you hopefully don't get up and switch it off.
0: Joe, you're still as passionate today as you were when you first set out?
1: I think I'm more so now than ever because I've only got a certain amount of time on this planet, and I really haven't found me yet. I think there's still a bit more digging to do, and I'm enjoying playing. I've always enjoyed playing live, but to me, it has a different value. Writing a song has different meaning to me. It's as frustrating as it can get. When you write something that you think is valuable, you feel like, I still got something. There's still something to say. I'm not in the game on one level, but I still feel that I'm in the game on so many other different levels of being a musician in this country and playing around the world or whatever comes my way. And the biggest thing I've learned is I've learned what disappointment is, and I've learned how to not to take all those things on board to go with it.
0: So of all the songs that you have written, is there one personal favourite?
1: No, not really. It's always the next one. But I love this song, Cool Notion. It's one of the best songs I think we've ever written. It just does everything. Harley and Rose does that too. I understand that it's a slice of life that we all can share.
0: So all your songs are pretty personal to you?
1: Well, they can be. The first 50 are really easy to write, aren't they? Because the first 50 is about you. And then you have to start thinking about the second person, third person. You have to start thinking about ideas.
0: What advice would you have for up-and-coming younger musicians? What would you say to them?
1: You know, the best advice is not to take any advice, which would be the best thing. Because we're all individuals. We all have a way of being able to communicate. The most challenging thing is to not listen to your press and not listen to if you're doing well and the reasons why you're doing well, you know, because it's going to be peaks and valleys. Look at those opportunities that might bring a lot of disappointment, but is the making of you.
0: Joe Camilleri, thank you so much for sharing your time. It's just been a pleasure being with you.
1: And you. Because it's a beautiful day.
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0: This is a breath of fresh air with Sandy Kay.
1: It's a beautiful day.
2: We went through a band name, you know, The. And I just happened to say, oh, Jojo Zep. And he just kind of pointed, that's it. I said, no, okay. You know, Zep means Joseph in Maltese, you know, Zep. And that's why my mum called my dad Zep. And he says, no, that's it. I hated it, really. I didn't think that had any value. Little did I know that was kind of like a pretty good name, really. It was original. I eventually added the Falcons. It sounded good to me then. All of a sudden, it was a band. It wasn't about me. Never wanted it to be about me. I just wanted to be in a band. I don't want to feel that I'm the leader of anything. And this band started. We're playing, once again, Ross Wilson brings it home to me. He's gone to Jamaica, and he's come back with a whole bunch of Jamaican records, and he handed me a whole bunch of things. He said, this is Jacob Miller. This is Tenement Yard. You should look at that record. He's just great. And this is Delroy Wilson. He's singing a song called I'm in a Dancing Mood.

0: But he was really generous. The band formed into whatever it became.
1: So he was really trying to carve out your unique style, right?
0: Well, I don't know if he was trying to do that. What he was doing is just being very generous. He's a music lover, you know, first of all. And I've known him for 10 years, even though I didn't know him, you know. He was the guy that gave me a dozen shirts from the Daddy Cool years, because I used to buy all these 50s shirts and things like that, and records, and we walked the same road in some ways.
1: So he starts producing albums for you?
0: Yeah, well, he was really interested in the Falcons because Gary was in Daddy Cool. So we made this record with Ross, and we didn't have that much experience. Certainly I didn't. And I was rough trade, really. I was out there and I could sing a bit, but I didn't really know how to. Being in a studio and knowing when to bang it out.
1: It was a whole new skill for you to learn.
0: Yeah, I could just get my ass kicked, you know, like for days. And I'd go home and I'd be so disappointed in my effort, and I couldn't work out what it was. And it was, you got to know when to put the foot down or when to take the foot off, you know. And then I would just go bang, bang, hard, hard, hard, hard, and thinking that it was going to be okay because of the energy. And so what ends up happening, of course, is that you lose all the

0: If you're riffing and you're singing, we're doing King of Fools or something, and I might be able to put something together that's funny and then get into the song. But after you do it 20 times...
1: You lose it.
0: You don't have it. It's kind of nothing. And you can't come back tomorrow and do it because they didn't want you to do that, you know.
1: So I
0: learned a lot of stuff from Ross.
1: You learnt the hard way, didn't you? Because that first album, Don't Waste It, kind of did nothing until, and the breakthrough really only came about 1979 when Screaming Targets
0: took off. True, but though, you know, it wasn't that harsh.
1: Sorry.
0: It did do something. We had two singles of it, Dancing Shoes.

really popular. But that was part of our live experience. We had the Honey Dripper. We had all these songs that we could do that people loved. We had the King of Fools. We had all these songs from that album. Right. And people were saying, oh man, you're kind of, you suck, you know, we got to come and see you live. So we made another attempt that was not as good even. The songs weren't as good. But then we recorded Loud and Clear. Now, Loud and Clear changed everything because that was kind of warts and all, and that got to the top 20.

changed everybody's perception on what we can, that's who they are. That's what we want. And so when Screaming Targets was being recorded, Peter Solly, who came over to produce the sports record, which was an incredible big hit, right? In this period of time, I was producing records too. Peter didn't want to do the Falcon. He thought we were some kind of dumbass bar band, you know. He couldn't see what was available to him until Michael Gilinski said, "You're doing this. Just give me 7 days, 2 days rehearsal, 5 days in the studio. That's all you're getting out of me." In those 2 days and the 5 recording days, he fell in love with us as people, fell in love with us as weird, that had a lot of depth, that no one was digging deep enough. And we made this record. And I wrote most of those songs.

0: actually quite a learning curve going from being a live band to a studio band, going from not writing your own songs to actually writing hit songs. Mm. All of a sudden you were really flying high and you get discovered in America.
1: Yeah, well, you know, I mean, it's funny how that works, isn't it? Really, you know, from zero to the top end of town for a little bit. I certainly wasn't ready for it. I knew what it was like to be in the bottom end of town, but I didn't know how to approach it. You know, all of a sudden I can buy Art Deco furniture, you know, which I loved, you know, and all of a sudden I could not be hounded for the mortgage. All of a sudden there wasn't just 400 people at a gig, there was 1,000 people, and people were hanging outside. And it's pretty hard to come to grips with that. All of a sudden your head sort of explodes.
0: How did you keep your feet on the ground?
1: I think my wife at the time sort of sorted me out. And I think it also think that disappointment comes rushing in pretty fast, you know. You're only as good as that last single. And the music really, the music scene was still driven by singles. It wasn't really driven by albums so much. And we're still an AM radio land. I don't think record companies were up to the task of digging deep as well. They would give you maybe two singles off an album and you'd have to make another album in a year.

0: It was a lot of pressure.
1: Well, a lot of pressure, and still is, well, in a different way today. But we could have had more singles off that Screaming Targets record. We could have had that in the charts for a lot longer. It wasn't until the mid-80s that the record companies realised that records have more value if you market them in a way that people can really think about that. Oh, I like that song. Oh, is that on it? You know, it's on TV. And they're playing Hold On To Me and Chained To The Wheel and Never Let Me Go, whatever was on the records at the time. And all of a sudden you got six singles off an album and the record's in the charts for 90 weeks. It's a different way of approaching it. It was about the market.

0: you travel through those late 70s, early 80s, and then you hit a wall, Joe Camilleri.
1: Yeah, well, you know, at 1981, I think we were burnt out. We've been to America, around the world. The singles are dried up. They're still pretty good, but the music landscape has changed. If you look at all the bands that were happening around, all around the world, they're falling apart like a cheap suit. They're just falling apart because the music's changed. They're still writing sort of similar concepts and they're playing probably better, but nobody wanted that anymore. You know, it was disposable. And so I had a hit, you know, Peter Solly comes out and he says to me, he looks at the tracks and he's on heavy on cocaine and he's at the top, once again, on the top end of town, just had a number one hit with The Knack. And he looks at my stuff and he says, you got two songs and I've got 5 days and I've got four bags of cocaine. And he sacks the band, my band. It's not the same band. It's just him, the drum machine, and me. And he says, this is the best song you got, which is a song called Taxi Mary. I said, you must be joking. Nobody's going to understand that song. He says, it's the best song you got. But he's got two songs. He's got this version of Walk On By that I love, and it becomes a hit.

0: great to have your company. Well, depending on where you're tuning in from, you may or may not know the name of today's special guest. No matter really, because I'm very excited to either introduce you to or further your knowledge about one Joe Camilleri. Joe stands as one of Australia's most dedicated and accomplished musicians. He's the creative force behind several iconic songs, each of which marks significant milestones in Australian music history. Maltese-born Joe has led two of the country's most successful bands, Jojo Zepp and the Falcons and the Black Sorrows. His songwriting prowess is evident in covers by artists like Elvis Costello and John Denver. And beyond performing, he's highly respected as a producer. Today, some 62 years since he first set out, Joe Camilleri is still wowing audiences everywhere. I'm sure after our chat today, you'll know exactly why.
1: Well, I started this caper in 63. I was born in Malta in 1948. My dad came over in 49. A friend of his came back from Australia and he said, go to Australia. It's paradise. It's the best place in the world. And, of course, it turns out to be true. But when you're living in North Altona and we don't even have sewerage, you kind of think London would be a nicer place to hang out, you know. And the Beatles were just happening, the Rolling Stones, and all the things that I love.
0: What were you listening to on the radio at the time?
1: Elvis, Frank Sinatra and that, Crash Craddock, Frankie Lane, Johnny Ray.

0: someone would have a piano and everyone just rally around that. You know, yeah, sheet music was really fashionable and important to have. Someone could play the piano. And then we'd sing the songs, or you go to a neighbour's place and you sing the song.
1: Yeah. So do you remember the exact time that you made a decision to say, this is what I want to do with my life?
0: No, I don't really remember that. You know, I was drifting. I left school at 12 and I was just drifting around trying to get a job. My dad was really disappointed in me. I'm one of 10 kids, a third of 10. And what I didn't realise then, he gave up, you know, like all my goods, give up so much to give their children an opportunity for a brighter life. And I was pretty much just pissing it up against the wall. I worked in kind of horrible places, you know, meat factories and not inspiring situations. So my education was on the street and you kind of learn a lot by that. By the time the 60s came, someone was a bit older, someone had a car, most of us had no license. It didn't matter. It kind of mattered if you got caught. And we're singing the songs. Let's start a band. That sounds like a good thing. We buy the clothes first, kind of have to look the part. You know, buy the clothes if we can afford it. And pretty much that's where it started, in a car in Bay Street, Port Melbourne.
1: So you taught yourself to play?
0: Yeah, yeah. You had the book and you had the will. Charlie was the drummer, who was just terrible, still is. We had the look. We kind of had the potential, but it took a lot of work. We gathered up a few songs, things like Walking the Dog. You have to learn it off the record. You have to have a good ear.

0: hated the bass. I hated the idea of, and I was the only one that could sing a little bit. So my brother played the piano accordion. So I said, Frankie, hey, you want to join a band? And he says, no, I don't want to be in a band and I hate you. But I convinced him that it would be really good and the clothes were really good.
1: Tell me about that look. What was the look you were after for the band?
0: And they were blue suits, purple lining. Buttons were also made out of material. A lot of the British beat had the collars made of felt collar. And we had imitation leather plastic vests, which we thought were incredible. But so you kind of look pretty smart. We had Beetle boots. You couldn't buy certain colours. You couldn't get a purple shirt. You'd have to wait till it was available. You couldn't get corduroy. And I was really interested in all these things, right? I was interested in the look more than the actual music. I was just interested in listening to the music. I never thought that I'd be part of the fabric of the Australian music scene. So we had this look, and there we were, a four-piece band. We got a job in a Catholic church, and everyone had a dance. And then we got this gig playing at the Mod Ball. And the Mod Ball was full of top end of town. It had Normie Rowe, it had those sort of people, Mike Ferber.

called the Drollies. I should have thought that through a little bit more, because they were little troll dolls that you could buy in those days. And it sort of represented how ugly we were. And there was a band called the King Bees, and they were on after us. And they were really good, but they couldn't sing. There was no singers. And there was an opportunity for me, unknown to me. They just kind of liked what I did. They asked me to join, and these guys were kind of serious. They were university-level intelligence. They were backing people like Normie.

0: and they promised me money. And I could play a little bit of harmonica. And they liked what I did, and I thought the noise sounded good.
1: So you joined the King Bees. You weren't playing guitar at the time.
0: No. I never had the inspiration to do any of that. I didn't think I'd be a songwriter. I didn't know anything about those things.
1: You were singing for them and on percussion.
0: I wasn't even on percussion. I was doing it. I was just singing and playing harmonica.
1: So were the King Bees successful?
0: Yeah. All of a sudden we're playing 500 shows a year because you're only doing 20-minute shows. So we got a lot of work. They were wild days.
1: How impressed was your dad with what you were doing?
0: Well, you know, it kind of, took a while.
1: I bet
0: you
1: it
0: know,
1: did.
0: My dad, before he died, I would give him tapes, you know, when the Sorrows were sort of in full flight and we thought there's going to be no end to the hits. You know, we were good writers and still are. He would take the tape and listen to it in the car, in the driveway. In the early days, he would just slip me a couple of pound or, you know, a few dollars, and he says, do something, you know, just do something.
1: Cute.
0: I love him for that.
1: So, Joe, you're gigging with the King Bees. You mm-hmm. end up playing with a whole lot of other bands. Quite soon afterwards, the decade turns into the 70s and you pick up a saxophone. Where'd that come from?
0: That was kind of just one of those weird things. I just saw it in the window. I mean, I could do that. And I love doo-wop. I was interested in modern jazz. I was interested in architecture. I was still interested in fashion. Like Sonny and Cher, I was making my own gear. 1970, I started playing in a band called Lip and the Double Decker Brothers. I thought I could do that. And I picked it up and I could make a noise. I ended up becoming obsessed by it. And wanting to play. I didn't want to sing anymore. And we're into Captain Beefheart and Frank Zappa and Miles Davis, and we were jamming it all in together. It was incredible on so many different levels. And I was picking up things that down the line blew my mind.
2: Dreamed I was an Eskimo. Frozen wind began to blow.

0: gigged around the place. You're mainly singing, you're playing the sax. And then you come across Stephen Cummings, another very well-known Australian singer, and him called the Polacco Brothers. That doesn't last too long. He goes off to start a band called The Sports, which did very well in this country. And you decide to become a singer in your own band called The Falcons.
1: You know, the story there is that, you know, we played together in the Polacco Brothers and we loved the same thing. We ended up living together and we're going to join this band that had no name. We're Dusty. We're coming in from about 250K away. We played the night before and we're rehearsing with these geezers, right? And they're top end of town. You've got Daddy Cool, you've got Company Game, and you've got the four-day riders. John Plough is from Sydney, and we love the four-day riders. We love Daddy Cool. Well,

go to the rehearsal in the afternoon, and I think it freaked Stephen out. It was everything he wanted. We walk out and I say, oh, this is going to be great, Steve, you know. We've got a band. They've got songs. We can write songs. This will be a kickstart to something new. And he says, oh, Joe, I think I'm going to bow out. I think I want to start something different to that, a little bit less traditional and a little bit more in this time. There was Graham Parker, Elvis Costello. There was that scene happening, early punk. It was pre-punk. Uh-huh. And I said, oh, okay. I said, well, that's a drag. And I said, oh, well, I think I'm going to take this opportunity because I think it's kind of everything that I want, you know. I can play the blues and play the rhythm and blues on the saxophone, which I was really interested in. And so I joined the band, and God bless Ross Wilson, you know, 10 years down the line, he's a big star. He's got Skyhooks. He's producing records. And he said, I'm starting a label. Would you be interested in being the first singer? I'm under contract. I can't sing this song, this Chuck Berry song. Would you be interested in doing it? And I said, yeah. And so we went in the studio and cut Run Rudolph Run. The next thing I know, I had to have a name. It turned out to be Jojo Zed. I'm on counter. And then I needed a band. I think the single was Jojo Zed and his Little Helpers. It was pretty much the Falcons.

0: Where did you get the name Jojo Zep from?
1: Well, I got that from my mum, really, Ross Wilson. He was riffing on something, you know, so you got to call yourself something. And I said, well, you know, Joe Camilleri doesn't sound like a rocker, really, does it? Doesn't sound like something. It just sounds like a guy that's selling you some vegetables.

0: 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Coming next is the BBC News, followed by Good Morning Country.
1: BBC News, I'm John Shea. President Trump says the ceasefire with Iran is on life support as the sides failed to agree terms to start talks on ending the war. He told reporters he was still aiming for complete victory, but he said there was no pressure.
2: They think that, well, I'll get tired of this, or I'll get bored, or I'll have some pressure, but there's no pressure. There's no pressure at all. We're going to have a complete victory. We've already, in theory, had a complete victory from the military standpoint. The military, look, their navy is dead. They have 150, they had 159 ships. Right now they have zero, other than the little speedboats that go around that got taken out 8 a day by us.
1: Mr. Trump described Iran's response to a US peace offer, as a stupid proposal. With no sign of agreement, oil prices have again risen. The Saudi oil giant Aramco said the conflict had caused the largest ever shock to global energy supplies. European Union foreign ministers have agreed to impose new sanctions on Israeli settlers who've committed violence against Palestinians in the occupied West Bank. Nick Beek reports. The European

0: European Union's 27 foreign ministers agreed to sanction three Jewish settlers and four settler organisations, whose identities have not yet been published. The EU first targeted extremists 2 years ago, issuing travel bans and asset freezes. But the latest measures had been resisted by Hungary. Viktor Orban's electoral defeat last month has now unblocked the process. Leading Hamas figures are also included in the new sanctions. Israel's foreign minister, Gideon Saar, condemned the move, saying Israeli citizens and entities had been targeted for their political views without any basis.
1: South Africa's parliament will begin setting up an impeachment committee to investigate President Cyril Ramaphosa over a corruption scandal. Mr. Ramaphosa would have a case to answer over the theft of a large amount of foreign currency hidden at one of his houses. He denies wrongdoing. Nomsa Maseko has the details.
2: The Constitutional Court dealt a major blow to President Cyril Ramaphosa and effectively revived the stalled impeachment process against him. The Speaker of Parliament, Thoko Didiza, outlined 6 steps that Parliament would undertake to institute impeachment proceedings. The ANC's top officials have been locked in a meeting to map out their next move.
1: A man accused of attempting to assassinate President Trump during the White House Correspondents' Dinner in Washington last month has pleaded not guilty. Cole Allen, who's 31 and from California, didn't speak during the court appearance in Washington. The plea was entered by his lawyer. Prosecutors allege that he fired a shotgun at a Security Service agent and stormed a checkpoint during a failed attempt to attack the president. World News from the BBC. A federal communications commissioner has said the Trump administration is engaged in a targeted campaign of censorship on Disney and its ABC television network. In a letter to Disney's CEO, the lone Democratic commissioner in the FCC, Ana Gomez, claimed the committee had been weaponized to force the free and independent media into submission. Haiti's Prime Minister Alix Didier Fils-Aimé has said the security situation there is not yet stable enough to allow elections slated for August, but he hopes they could be staged before the end of the year. There have been repeated election delays as criminal gangs have tightened their grip over parts of the country, killing thousands of people and displacing more than a million. The opposition in Sierra Leone has raised concerns over the country's alleged links to international drug trafficking networks. It comes after Spanish police seized 30 tons of cocaine from a ship said to have departed from Freetown. The online daily game Wordle, which is played by millions of people around the world, is to be made into a television show. It'll be aired on the US network NBC next year. Joanna Keane reports.
3: Wordle, which has been known to unite families across the world and provoke friendly rivalries, was launched by a software engineer, Josh Wardle, in 2021. Just months later, it was acquired by the New York Times for an undisclosed seven-figure sum. Players get 6 chances to guess a random 5-letter word, with green tiles indicating they've got the right letter in the right place and yellow tiles showing a correct letter but in the wrong place. The game show version will see teams of 3 players go head-to-head to win cash prizes. It'll be hosted by the NBC news anchor Savannah Guthrie. For NBC, it's a chance to make a game loved by so many into a popular game show. For the New York Times, it reflects its ambitions to expand its content beyond traditional news.
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Very good morning to you. Apologies there. My mouse froze on me. Nothing worse than a frozen mouse at this time of the morning. It is good morning company. It is Walshy on the wireless. And wherever you are, thank you for your company. I hope your day is shaping up to be a nice one. What's on the agenda on this Tuesday, the 12th of May? Well, we've got our rural livestock report. It'll be along in just on a fraction over 20 minutes from now. We've got our CD giveaway this morning, another copy of Coral Renee's album, Pink Is My Colour. And we'll do that following the 6:30 news. And I'm delighted to play you an interview. I had a chat with Dingo. He's a producer, a singer-songwriter, and he's got a new single and a forthcoming album coming up. He's also the partner of Casey Chambers, and he'll talk about a little bit about touring. He's got some amazing shows coming up. That's around just before 7:15. On Good Morning Country, it's Walshy on the wireless. A very good morning to you. I've got the jukebox locked and loaded, and the Far Gone Beauties are standing by to get the music up and running.

Daily there. Music from Troy's catalogue, very extensive catalogue, and just a snippet. I smoked with William Merle. Prior to that, Chasing Rodeo, Fred Brophy's son, Texas Swing. Folks, we are heading to the Rural Livestock Report. Troy will take us back to the Clarence Valley, where he was known as the River Boy. A story from McLean area, and also V8 Town, all about the Shell V8 and his South Grafton Shell. It was in those days. Troy Cassidaly.

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I'm Alex McLaughlin with today's report. Commercial cattle listings eased for the week ending Friday, May 8th by 7% to end the week with 15,040 head listed, continuing the recent pullback in numbers. Despite the smaller offering, buyer confidence lifted noticeably with strong competition across most young cattle categories, helping underpin a dearer market overall. Clearance rates remained solid at 85% on average. The Auctions Plus Young Cattle Indicator jumped 24 cents to average 484 cents per kilo live weight, while value over reserve lifted $20 to average $135 per head, pointing to stronger bidding activity and buyers prepared to stretch further for quality lines. Steers made up the largest share of listings and generally sold into a firmer market. The 200 to 280 kilogram category lifted 13 cents to average 523 cents a kilo, while those weighing between 280 and 330 kilogram steers gained 2 cents, and those in the 330 to 400 kilogram lines improved by 8 cents. Competition remained particularly strong across these feeder weight categories, with clearance rates above 89%. Lighter categories weighing under 200 kilograms were the only category to soften, easing 16 cents to average 530 cents per kilo, although clearance rates reached a healthy 93%. Heifer results were also improved, particularly through the heavier weights. The standout category was those weighing 330 to 400 kilograms, which lifted by 55 cents to average 446 cents per kilo, while those heifers weighing between 200 to 280 kilograms rose 42 cents to average 431 cents a kilo. Heavier heifers weighing over 400 kilograms edged 5 cents higher. Strong competition for replacement and feeder sale females saw the 200 to 280 kilogram category clear at 98%. Breeding stock results were more mixed, though demand was proven units remained solid. Non-stationated cows and calves lifted $789 per head to average $2,774 with some great genetics on offer, while stationated cows and calves improved $567 per head. PTRC cows continued to attract steady competition, averaging $1,867 per head for a 78% clearance rate. That concludes today's daily market update, brought to you by Auctions Plus, dedicated to connecting ag.

0: A very good morning to you as you're waking around Australia on this Tuesday morning, Tuesday, May 12. It is Walshy on the wireless and I am in the bunker in Harrington on the mid-north coast in New South Wales. We're halfway between Taree and Port Macquarie. Folks, we'll work our way through to news and weather, top of the hour. And we've got the jukebox locked and loaded with another of our very, very talented singer-songwriters and Star Maker winner, Golden Guitar winner. She's done it all. And now she's mentoring the younger in the musical journey from, along with her husband, down on the Central Coast. Folks, we'll get back to that music mix in just a moment. It is Walshy on the wireless. Good morning.
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Gina Jeffries there, music from Gina's catalog, Girls Night Out. Prior to that, we're Dancing with Elvis. And from the later album, we had Ferris Wheel Ride, Cash, and Vintage, all from Gina Jeffries. Folks, if you're departing top of the hour, thank you for your company this morning. I do hope you can join me again tomorrow, Wednesday, from the bunker here in Harrington from 5, and we'll do it all again. In the meantime, Gina Jeffries with Josephine and Under the Influence of Love will take us to the news and weather.

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1: It's 6 o'clock. Good morning. I'm Josh Bryant. The Albanese government will hand down its fifth budget tonight, which is expected to contain broken election promises. Federal politics editor Michael Packey explains.
2: The Prime Minister maintains Labor will deliver a responsible budget, which will cater for global challenges. Anthony Albanese has told his caucus colleagues to prepare for tough decisions, which is likely to see incentives for property investors reined in, with a reduction in the capital gains tax discount and a tighter leash on negative gearing deductions. Mr. Albanese and his treasurer, Jim Chalmers, say the budget will show greater savings and a crackdown on spending, leading to a $45 billion improvement to the bottom line over the past 6 months. But a surplus is still not in sight. Michael Packey, Canberra.
1: Police say the discovery of a body in the search for triple murderer Julian Ingram will bring closure and some relief to a central west town. The 37-year-old was last seen in January when three people, including his ex-partner, were shot dead at Lake Cogelago. Rangers found a decomposing body believed to be Ingram next to an abandoned ute about an hour from town. Charges have been laid against two men over arson attacks carried out on two Sydney childcare centres. A strike force has been looking into suspicious blazes at centres at Tarramurra and Castle Hill. No one was injured in the incident. The 22 and 25-year-old accused facing multiple charges. Five Australians and a New Zealander who were on board a hantavirus-hit cruise ship are preparing to fly to Perth. They'll be held in COVID-era quarantine facility outside the city for at least 3 weeks. All 120 remaining passengers has now been moved off the cruise ship, which is anchored in the Canary Islands. WHO Director General Tedros Adhanom Ghebreyesus thanking those on board for their patience.
3: The passengers, you're now in good hands. We were very worried if you stayed longer in the ship, the situation could have been difficult.
1: An advocacy body believes extending Sydney's existing light rail from Kingsford to La Perouse would help boost the construction of homes. Business Sydney also claims 16,000 properties could be built if the state government offloaded Long Bay Jail for development. The state's anti-corruption watchdog has launched an investigation into alleged corrupt conduct at the University of Wollongong. The Herald reports ICAC investigators have attended the campus and issued a summons to a former interim vice-chancellor. And drivers in the state will soon be able to opt in to receive a text when their registration is about to expire. In finance, the Dow Jones up 69 points, the Nasdaq up 13. One Australian dollar currently buying 72.4 US cents.
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1: The Bulldogs are defending Stephen Crichton for his dressing down of Lachie Galvin during last week's loss to the Dolphins. The skipper was irate after Cody Nikorima slipped past Galvin for a try, but Bulldogs prop Leo Thompson gave his view of what happened.
5: It's something we encourage here at this club. We all encourage to coach each other on everything and keep each other at a high standard. You know, we don't take anything to heart when we do get those conversations, have those conversations.
1: The Blues are bracing for an even more intense effort from the Maroons, who are looking to keep the Women's Origin Series alive on Thursday night in Game 2. Wallabies 5'8 Noah Lolasio says he's keen to stay in Japan, but concedes it could hamper his immediate test hopes. And sprint sensation Gout Gout is looking long-term, saying he doesn't want to mess up his career by overloading on work while he's a teenager. 6:04, that's the latest news and sport.
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8: Let's have a look at the weather. Mid-North Coast and a Tuesday. It will be much the same as yesterday. Very high chance of showers, tops of just 22 degrees. We are sitting on around about 15 degrees right now. Expect heavy showers tomorrow and then more showers right through the rest of the week. On the coastal waters, Smoky Cape to Seal Rocks Tuesday. Until midnight, we've got southeasterly winds at 15 to 20 knots. The seas are around 1 metre. They will increase up to 1.5 metres offshore, and the swell is southerly at 2 to 2.5 metres. And the next tide will be a low one, 10:31 this morning at 0.41 of a metre. There's a high tide at 4:59 this afternoon, 1.26 metres. 6 minutes past 6 o'clock, it is Tuesday morning, it is Great Lakes FM.
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Let's go there. Let's see what Tuesday has got in store for us. How you doing? It's Andy with you. Easing into a Tuesday morning. Some showers around. The roads are still wet. Be careful out there if you're driving. I woke up with this one in my head this morning. Earworm, courtesy of Don Henley. All she wants to do is dance. It's 6:07 on the Brekkie Show. It's Great Lakes FM.

0: can't help but sing along to that one, can you? It's impossible not to. That's the Beach Boys. Don Henley kicked us off. It is 6:15 and it is time to check in with Marine Rescue. Robin's there. Morning, Robin.
1: Good morning, Andy. Good morning, listeners.
0: How are you doing today?
1: Very good, thank you. Very good. Trying to rain again today. They say it's 80% chance of showers, so...
0: That'd be nice.
1: We'll take the 80.
0: Yeah, please.
1: Please, yeah. Mm. Yeah, yeah. Pretty quiet here in the tower today. No boats out as yet, but I just wanted to speak briefly about boat maintenance now that a lot of the boats are out of the water.
0: Go.
1: Simple things we can do, like flushing our engines and that after use, of course, oil and... filters need to be changed nearly every 100 hours, they say, for oil and filters. Inspect fuel lines and leaks and corrosion, and a sniff test is always good. The nose does know. So a good sniff test is good, and check your propeller. Check your propeller for damage and fishing line tangled around it. Structural cleanliness, obviously keeping it covered over the winter months, good wash down and waxing. Our safety equipment needs to be looked at regularly. Our life jackets, electronics and battery, etc. all need a good visual. So, yeah. I have another tip for you too, Andy. Never approach a dock faster than you are willing to hit it.
0: Yeah, that is good advice. I'll keep that in mind.
1: Yeah,
0: what happened?
1: Yeah, what happened? All right, just the wind currently is from the southwesterly. It's got a wind speed of about 5 or 8 knots currently. The barometer is 1,032. Our temperature is 16 degrees, and our next tide is a low tide at 10:31, approximately 0.41 metres. Our high tide today is at 16:59 p.m., 1.26 metres that, and that's followed later by a low at 22:38 tonight at 0.6. Mm-hmm. Our seas are currently around 1 to 1.5 metres. Well, this is our forecast, my apologies. Seas approximately 1 metre, 1.5 north of Crowdy Head. Our swell southerly, 2 metres to 2.5 metres. Our weather partly cloudy with an 80% chance of rain. And our winds southeasterly, around 15 to 20 knots.
0: Mm-hmm.
1: There you go.
0: Excellent. What's the current temperature? Did I miss it?
1: 16, yeah.
0: 16 degrees.
1: Yeah, yeah. So that'll do us for a while. Remember to log in and log off. As you do when you go out, we'd love to look after you for the day.
0: Excellent. Took the words right out of my mouth.
1: Good on you, Andy.
0: Thanks, Robin.
1: Have a good day,
0: you
1: everyone.
0: Too.
1: Bye.
0: Talk to you soon. Cheers.
1: See you later.
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1: It's 6:30. Good morning. I'm Josh Bryant. Police are working to determine if they'd already searched an area where a body was found in the hunt for triple murderer Julian Ingram. Chris McCarthy explains.
2: Hundreds of officers from around the state had been combing the New South Wales Central West for almost 4 months following the shooting of Sophie Quinn, her aunt Nerida and friend John at Lake Cargeligo in January. Around 3:30 yesterday afternoon, a heavily decomposed body was found by National Park staff at Roundhill Nature Reserve, about 100 kilometres from the scene. Police believe the body had been there for some time and was most likely that of Julian Ingram. Assistant Commissioner Andrew Holland says a coronial inquest will determine if the manhunt had been to the reserve.
3: It's an area we are unsure whether we've searched this area prior.
2: Chris McCarthy reporting.
1: Two more men have been charged over a plot to kill a prominent organised crime figure in New South Wales. Detectives uncovered several parties were involved at various stages of planning the alleged murder. Four men remain before the courts. Legislation is being introduced in a bid to curb escalating gang violence in New South Wales. Longer prison sentences will be dealt to those found guilty of offences, including torching the vehicles used in serious crimes. The repatriation flight for five Australians and a New Zealander who were on board a hantavirus-infected cruise ship has been delayed. The group will stop in the Netherlands for 48 hours before heading to Perth by the end of the week to start their quarantine. All remaining passengers on board the cruise ship have now been evacuated from Tenerife and the Canary Islands. Local business owner Andrew Knight telling Today there was a lot of fear about letting the ship dock on the island.
4: All of those nightmares from COVID, where resurfacing and people's concern with people being put off coming to the island's reputation as a holiday destination.
1: The Albanese government will hand down its fifth budget tonight with a focus on housing and tax reform. Labor has all but confirmed the capital gains tax discount and negative gearing deductions will be reined in, the move designed to lift housing supply for first home buyers. The budget will also show a $45 billion improvement in the bottom line over the past 6 months, but a surplus is years away. The state's new long-distance passenger train fleet won't enter service until 2028, 5 years later than originally scheduled. The trains were ordered by the previous coalition government, Labor claiming the previous government botched the rollout. And more than 60 MPs have joined calls for UK Prime Minister Sir Keir Starmer to resign. In finance, the Dow Jones up 95 points, the Nasdaq up 27. One Australian dollar is buying 72.4 US cents.
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1: Blues coach Laurie Daly admits it took him a long time to get over last year's State of Origin series defeat. New South Wales went down 2-1 after a meek performance in the series decider. Despite injuries wreaking havoc with potential selections this year, Daly says the Blues are well positioned to bounce back.
6: What you've got to try and do is analyse everything and make sure you get it right for this time around, and that's what we know we've done.
1: The AFL is blaming human error for another timekeeper mistake, this time during the clash between Geelong and Collingwood. Australia's Alexei Poprin has been soundly defeated by world number one Jannik Sinner at the Italian Tennis Open. He's been beaten 6-2, 6-love to be bundled out of the event. And there have been three debutants named in Australia's tour for Pakistan and Bangladesh. 26-7, that's news and sport.
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9: And a quick look at the weather for the Mid-North Coast. And today will be cloudy, very high chance of showers, 22 degrees maximum. We've got about 16 degrees right now. And they say heavy showers tomorrow, with more showers right through the rest of the week. On the coast, southeasterly winds, 15 to 20 knots. The seas are around a metre, and the swell southerly at 2 to 2.5 metres. Next tide will be a low one at 10:31 this morning. 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
9: Good morning. How you doing? It's Andy with you. We've eased our way into Tuesday morning. Let's see if we can get the old brain boxer working. don't rate my chances. Let's see. We're playing Spot the Intro today. Yesterday we twisted up a tune thanks to Travelwise. Today we got two tunes. Tell me the names of these two songs. Spot those intros. Tell us on the telephone. The number is 65555444. You can tell us on the text. That number, 0488 387 44. Two tunes. What's the names of these two songs? We'll do that again after the 7:30 news, and after the 8:30 news, we reveal all around 10 to 9. Spot those intros. All thanks to Travelwise, playing for that $600 voucher, which we give away at the end of the month. Yesterday, we twisted up some tunes. We had Stevie Wonder all twisted, Living for the City. It is 23 to 7 on Great Lakes FM. Up.

0: Just doing some belly dance to that one. Oops, I dropped the jewel out of my belly button. Oh dear. Wonder if I'll ever find it again. That was Blancmange, Living on the Ceiling. And Stevie Wonder before that with yesterday's twisted tune, Living for the City. Coming up to a quarter to seven, Tuesday morning, Great Lakes FM. Today we are spotting the intro. And I tell you what, I don't think it's ever been that quiet on the telephone before. I just had two calls. That was it. Both were correct, but that was all. I normally get dozens. But Linda was in first at Port, getting herself the gold today. Well done. Diane at Southwest Rocks has the silver, and that's it. Bronze is up for grabs still. Over on the texter machine, let's see what's going on over here. Let's have a scroll back to the beginning. Where does it all begin? It all begins here. Kansas City Kev at Madawi gets the gold bullet on the text. Well done, Kev. Closely followed by Nico at Tuncurry. Yeah, I'm trying not to look at the football, Nico. I'm trying not to. Silver bullet to you today. And Cindy at Tuncurry has got the bronze. Well done, Cinders. Nico and Kansas City Kev. We've also heard from Rob and John at Noosa. There's Deb at Tea Gardens. We have Oracle, Anna and Andy O. They are the A-team. Well, not quite the A-team. You're only on a 50%er at the moment. Let's see if you can improve that result. Minimbar Bill. Oh, Billy Boy. Second one's right, not the first one. It's not Black Velvet. Wob wob. The James Gang at Foster, they've got them both right. So too Susie Sue at Failford. But Mad Dog Henry, first one you've given me is correct, but the second one isn't. Psycho Killer. Fa fa fa fa. I was only reading about that the other day. You know, that was written about Son of Sam. Sam Berkowitz, whatever his name was, the serial killer in New York. And a lot of the lines in that song are just quotes directly from Son of Sam. Interesting. Anyway, we digress, Mad Dog Henry. Back to the drawing board. Richie at Hammo has got, I'll give you that, 2 out of 2. Well done, Richie. Oracle Anna and Andy O. Yeah, I'll give you that one. That's cool. Let's get it out of the way. That'll do. That'll do for today. Norm at Port gets 2 out of 2. So too does L and P at Tuncurry. You have a top day as well. Who else we heard from? Peter and Helen and Christine at Borkham Hills. They've got one, they got 2 out of 2. We've heard from Murph at Laureton. No, not Black Velvet, Murph, I'm sorry. Second one's right, not that first one. Back to the drawing board, where you will be joined by Leanne at Foster, who's got the second one, but the first one isn't. Sitting on the dock of a bay. A wob wob. The apple seeds at Redhead, they got them both right, though. You have a terrific Tuesday. Rat at Old Bar, also both correct. And the Heppies at Foster. And Phil at Foster, also both correct. Cheryl at Foster, also. And there's Deb and John at Hawk's Nest. They all got them right, but Cheryl at Green Point. Second one you're giving me is right, Cheryl, but the first one isn't the Little Red Rooster. Nice guess. I'll give you another listen when we do it again after the 7:30 news. Got a few that it isn't. See if you can figure out what it is. It's Spot the Intro, and it's all thanks to Travelwise. It is now coming up to 12 minutes to 7 on
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it ends. And the church before that. We got the news in 4 minutes' time, then it's on to the hippie highway. Aussie Crawl to take us up to the news on Great Lakes FM.

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2: It's 7 o'clock. Good morning. I'm Josh Bryant. The flight to bring Australians evacuated from a hantavirus-stricken cruise ship in the Canary Islands has been delayed. Nine's Europe correspondent Josh Bavis reports from Tenerife.
3: The MV Hondius is now on its way north to Rotterdam after 125 passengers disembarked in 2 days. The Australian party won't be flying straight to Perth as per the original plan. Instead, they'll quarantine in the Netherlands for about 48 hours. It comes after an issue with securing the direct flight. Then it's hoped they can make their way to Western Australia towards the end of the week, where they'll undergo at least 3 weeks quarantine. But this virus has shown to be unpredictable. A French woman on a repatriation flight yesterday began showing symptoms. She's now in a critical condition in hospital after testing positive. Josh Bavis, Tenerife.
2: Police believe they've found the body of triple murderer Julian Ingram in the state's central west. The 37-year-old has been on the run since January when his former partner, her friend and her aunt were shot dead at Lake Cogelago. A decomposing body has been found with ID near a ute at Mount Hope, about an hour out of town. The Albanese government is preparing to hand down its fifth budget with a focus on housing and tax reform. Labor has all but confirmed negative gearing deductions and the capital gains tax discount will be reined in. The financial blueprint will also show a $45 billion improvement in the budget bottom line over the past 6 months. Businesses in Sydney putting forward plans to help boost the number of homes across the city. The advocacy group believes extending the existing light rail from Kingsford to La Perouse would assist in the delivery of new homes. Executive Director Paul Nicolau says thousands of new properties could be delivered under the proposal.
4: We believe that more than 37,000 new homes could be delivered along Anzac Parade Corridor. The number of new homes could increase to over 53,000 if we also redevelop the jail down at La Perouse.
2: An ICAC inquiry has heard the former chief executive of Parramatta Council, Gail Connolly, was part of a trio of executives known as the Pink Ladies. It's been alleged the group undermined recruitment and promotion processes to favour their friends and associates. Four UK Labour MPs have quit as ministerial aides to call for Sir Keir Starmer to resign as British Prime Minister. 70 MPs have now publicly urged Starmer to quit or to set out a timetable for his departure. Also making news, a suite of reforms is being introduced by the state government designed to reduce gang violence. In finance, the Dow Jones up 39 points, the Nasdaq up 9. One Australian dollar is buying 72.4 US cents.
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2: The Blues are bracing for a fired-up Maroon side in the crucial Game 2 of the Women's Origin Series later this week. New South Wales holds a 1-0 series lead heading into Thursday's clash at Suncorp. Blues fullback Abby Church says they know the Queenslanders will be desperate to keep the series alive.
6: We're just focusing on ourselves. If we stick to our processes and if we complete well and hold the ball and, stick to our game plan, then the rest will just come.
2: Former Seagulls coach Anthony Seibold admits he was surprised by the decision to axe him after 3 rounds, but says he's happy to see the club thriving under Kieran Foran. Cricket selection chairman George Bailey's dismissed talks that stars could turn down national contracts, but concedes that franchise cricket does create marketplace tensions for players. It's 7:04. That's the latest news and sport.
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10: And let's have a look at the weather for the mid-north coast. And Tuesday, we could expect a cloudy day. Very high chance of showers and a top of around 22 degrees. We're still sitting on around 16. Heavy showers for tomorrow. More showers through the rest of the week. On the coastal waters, smoky Cape to Seal Rocks Tuesday till midnight. Southeasterly winds at 15 to 20 knots. The seas are around 1 metre. And the swell is southerly at 2 to 2.5 metres. Next tide is a low one, 10:31 this morning, high tide at 4:59 this afternoon. It is 6 minutes past seven on Great Lakes FM.
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10: It is. 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
10: 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And today we've headed back to 1965.

Normie Rowe and the Playboys and the Beatles before that. It is 1965 on the Hippie Highway. 12 minutes past 7, it's Great Lakes FM. Here's the Manfreds.

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Billy Thorpe on the Heapy Highway with the Aztecs. That was Baby Hold Me Close. We heard from Chris Andrews, Manfred Mann, Normie Rowe, The Beatles. It is the Heapy Highway. 1965 is the year. 22 past 7 is the time. Here's the Rolling Stones.

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2: It's 7:30. Good morning. I'm Josh Bryant. Labor MPs have been warned tonight's budget will contain tough decisions that will upset some but please others. Federal politics editor Michael Packey explains.
3: Boosting housing supply will be among the key measures in tonight's budget. The Prime Minister and his Treasurer have all but confirmed the capital gains tax discount will be reined in and negative gearing deductions are likely to be restricted to people who invest in a new rather than existing property. Anthony Albanese and Jim Chalmers say the budget will be responsible and deliver more savings and cut spending. We've been told the document will show there's been a $45 billion improvement in the bottom line over the past 6 months, but we're still unlikely to see a surplus for years to come. Michael Packey, Canberra.
2: A body has been discovered in the state's central west, believed to be that of triple murderer Julian Ingram. The 37-year-old was last seen leaving Lake Cogelago after shooting dead his former partner, her friend and aunt. The body was found near an abandoned ute in a reserve about an hour from the town. Five Australians and a New Zealander who were on board a hantavirus-hit cruise ship are preparing to travel to Western Australia. Their repatriation flight was delayed. The group will stay in the Netherlands for 48 hours. They'll be held in a COVID-era quarantine facility once they arrive in Perth later in the week. The Federal Opposition is ramping up pressure on the Prime Minister to take stronger action against Labor Minister Annika Wells. The Communication and Sports Minister has repaid $10,000 and apologised after the Independent Expenses Authority found she'd breached regulations on four separate trips. But Coalition Senator James McGrath has told Ben Fordham there are still unanswered questions and more needs to be done.
4: She should step down. If she doesn't step down, the Prime Minister should show some leadership. Because this is the Prime Minister who said he would lead the most accountable government ever and the most transparent government ever.
2: British Prime Minister Sir Keir Starmer is fighting to save his job after a series of bad election results. Sir Keir's used a speech to vow he will prove his doubters wrong, but now more than 70 MPs have publicly urged him to either quit or lay out a timetable for his departure from the role. Drivers could soon opt in to receive a text message when their registration expires under a new initiative from the state government. More than a million drivers already receive digital reminders through their email or their Service New South Wales account inbox. In finance, the Dow Jones up 95 points at the close, the Nasdaq closing up 27, one Australian dollar buying 72.4 US cents.
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2: Penrith is adamant they won't be taking the winless Dragons lightly in this weekend's NRL action. Magic Round will wrap up on Sunday night with a battle between first and last on the ladder. Forward Liam Henry telling Sports Today there'll be no complacency from the Panthers.
6: They're hungry for a win and that's when teams are most dangerous. So we certainly need to put our best foot forward this week and it's not just going to happen, that's for sure. We need to make it happen.
2: There are reports Carlton coach Michael Voss has resigned from the AFL club. The Blues have just one win so far this year. Australia's Alexei Poprin's been bundled out of the Italian Tennis Open by the world number one Jannik Sinner in straight sets. And cricket selection chairman George Bailey says there is tension in the marketplace for contracts as players try to manage national commitments and the lure of big money franchise deals. 26-8, that's the latest news and sport.
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7: Let's have a quick look at the weather. Mid-North Coast for Tuesday will be cloudy with a very high chance of showers. 22 degrees a maximum forecast for today. Warming up slowly but surely. We've got about 17 degrees now. And expect heavy showers tomorrow. More showers through the rest of the week. On the coast,
0: southeasterly winds, 15 to 20 knots. The seas are around 1 metre, and the swell is southerly at 2 to 2.5 metres. Next tide will be a low one, 10:31 this morning. It's 25 to 8 right now on Great Lakes FM.
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0: It is. Good morning. How you going? It's Andy with you on your Tuesday morning. Travelling the hippie highway. We've gone all the way back to 1965 and we will continue that journey very soon. Got to check out today's intros. We are playing Spot the Intro, thanks to Travelwise. Means we've got two tunes. Tell me the names of these two songs. And give me the right answers. You go in the competition computer, and it could be you that wins that $600 bus ticket when we give it away at the end of the month. All thanks to Travelwise. See where they go in their magic bus at travelwise.net.au. Let's do it one more time. What are those two tunes? Those intros. Tell me what they are on the telephone. The number is 65555444, or you can send a text 0488 387 44. Spotting the intros today, thanks to Travelwise. Do it again after the 8:30 news and revealing all around about 10 to 9.
10: What we're going to do right here is go back.
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0: It's 1965 and here's James Brown.

Wonderful, wonderful stuff. The Kinks from 1965. James Brown before that. Travelling the Hippie Highway on Great Lakes FM. It is coming up to 18 minutes to 8 o'clock. Let's see how we're doing with these twisted tunes. Must be a bit tricky today. It's a little quieter than usual, which suits me fine. But all the bullets finally went. Linda at Port got the gold early this morning. Diane at Southwest Rocks the silver. And just then, Sluggo came in, got himself the bronze. Well done, the Slugger. We also heard from Noni at Buller Dealer and Sue C at Blackhead, and they all got it right. That's it. It's not even as I'm getting phone calls getting them wrong. It's just been nice and quiet. Over on the text machine, Kansas City Kev was in real early, getting the gold bullet. Nico at Tuncurry, the silver, and Cinders also at Tuncurry gets the bronze. Well done, Kev, Nico, and Cindy. And who have we heard from since? Well, let's see. I can tell you the list of songs that it's not is getting longer. Where did we get to? We got to Phil and Cheryl, both at Foster, and both getting them right. And then we've heard from Deb and John at Hawk's Nest, and they've got 2 out of 2. Ah, Cheryl at Greenpoint. That's right, the little red rooster was a wob-wob. But Anna, Oracle Anna, and Andy O, the A-team at Tuncurry, they're back and they're winning. That's it, 2 out of 2. Well done to you. Cheryl at Greenpoint. No, it's not that one either. It's not Black Velvet. In fact, I'll go through that list of songs it's not very soon. But it's not that one, Cheryl. Back to the drawing board one more time. The Pirate. He's got them both right. Well done. But Rinda, nope. Sorry, Rin. Second one's right. The first one isn't. Similar features by, who was that? Melissa Etheridge. Ramos, another one. Second one's right, but the first one isn't one of these nights by the Eagles. And Terrapus. Also, same story, but the other one isn't Under the Boardwalk. Hey. Bruising brain cells left, right and centre today. Schooner at Elizabeth Beach has got a bruise-free brain cell, though. Well done. 2 out of 2 for you. And Lee at Killerback, also the same. Who's this? It's Maureen at Diamond Beach. And yes, it is. Yes, it is. But which one is it, Maureen? You're getting closer. The Tooker Wiles, they got them both right. Well done to the Tookies. So, songs that it's not. It's not Little Red Rooster. It's not Black Velvet, it's not Sitting on the Dock of a Bay, or Under the Boardwalk, or One of Those Nights, or Similar Features. None of those tunes, and they've all been suggested, and they all get a great big, fat, juicy wob-wob. Sorry about that. We'll give you another listen after the 8:30 news. Bruising brain cells today with the Spot the Intros. All thanks to Travelwise. It's coming up to 7:45. I'll find the Chook Man back with the surf report in around 2 minutes. Right after we get back to 1965. Here's the Easy Beats.

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1: Chucky, Chucky, Chuckman. Chuck, Chuckman, it's Chuckman.
2: Good morning, Andy Ryan.
1: Morning, Chucky. How's it going?
2: Oh, good, mate. Well, if I do this, will it make you feel better?
1: Well, it's a good attempt. Oh, yeah. Yeah. I'm starting to feel the benefit now, Chuck. Thank you.
2: How about another verse?
1: Yeah, go on. And the Spurs go marching on. Not quite the result I was hoping for, but it's better than what it could have been.
2: Yeah, well, like I was saying yesterday, I was looking at Leeds' previous games, and I thought, uh-oh, we're in trouble.
1: Mm.
2: So they did well to hold them out.
1: Yeah, they did. Just a bit of stupidity towards the end that gave it away, apparently.
2: Well, I didn't watch it. I don't know where to watch it on, but I just looked at the full-time score. Yeah, but anyhow.
1: It's on Stan Sport. That's why we get it on our news, because we get Nine News, which now owns Stan Sport.
2: Oh, okay.
1: So that's why we're getting actual football coverage on the news, because they've got their own interests at heart, because they've got to promote the football, because they're the ones that are covering it.
2: Well, there you go.
1: Mm.
2: But normally they don't say anything about Spurs if they win.
1: Oh, no, they didn't. Didn't last week.
2: No, that's right.
1: Anyway.
2: Anyhow.
1: We digress.
2: We do digress.
1: It's been one of those mornings, Chucky. I'm in a digressive kind of mood.
2: Yeah, well, that's all right. I mean, pretty much the same around the surf conditions too. If you look at our webcam at One Mile Beach, is still not operational for some reason.
1: Nah.
2: But I went for a trip up there and had a look, and, well, there is a bit of a wave there, but it's a bit lumpy and bumpy.
1: Eee, bah, gum.
2: Yeah, that's it, yeah. So, yeah, there is a bit of a wave there. Looks like it's pretty big up towards the northern end, but it's sort of closing out a bit. Around the middle to southern end, there's a pretty nice sort of a wave, pretty much like yesterday, a nice sort of a left-hander.
1: Mm-hmm.
2: So see how you go with that. What they're saying about Wallaby and all that is Wallaby points, 4 out of 5, 1 to 3 foot size. Wallaby beach, 2 to 3 feet, salt water. Where have we got down Dingy's way? That's 1 to 3 foot, but 4 out of 5 conditions. And, yeah, it's pretty much sort of the same all the way, although when we get down towards Pebbly Beach, and that is the conditions aren't as good there. Like I said, it's a bit choppy. Yeah, so I had a look at the water temperature. It's 21 degrees, so it has come down from the 23, 24 mark. So that has crept down a little bit. So an extra layer of rubber around you, you should be all right.
1: Yep.
2: if you know what I mean. I'm not going to go any further.
1: No, just keep moving, Chucky. Keep moving.
2: What's Bradders got?
1: I haven't heard from Bradders, actually. I was just checking then. No, it might be a little early for it. Oh, no, it's 10-2.
2: No, that's all right.
1: He might be busy.
2: Yeah, he probably is, mate. Yeah, he has been really busy. So I can say about Blueys is 1 to 3 feet. Not very good conditions at all. 2 out of 5. Boomerang's the same. 1 to 3 foot. That's a 3 out of 5. So, yeah, pretty much same conditions all the way down through number one beach. And, yeah. Hmm. So, like I say, put that extra
1: layer of flab. Blubber.
2: I don't know. I'd have to worry about that.
1: Now's the season to get your blubber ratio up.
2: Yeah, that's it. All right.
1: That just sounds wrong.
2: It does. All right. Well, I'm going to give Brad as one of these anyhow.
1: Yeah, all right. On your Bradders. Even in his absence, we love him.
2: Oh, that's it. All right, Macquarie Coastal Waters today. Winds are going to be southeasterly, 15 to 20 knots. Seas around 1 metre. That's going to be increasing to 1 to 1.5 metres north of Crowdy. And the swell is a southerly, 2 to 2.5 metres. So it's pretty rough out on that horizon again. But obviously we're not getting it in the cove. So The all important tides today. We're heading for a low tide at 10:31 this morning, 0.41 of a metre. Ahoy.
0: Ahoy, matey.
3: Ahoy, matey.
2: And we had an extra 3 mils of rain in the Great Lakes FM rain gauge last night.
1: Excellent.
2: Yeah, so there you go. We're still getting bit. We're getting, and that's how we want it too, just little bits at a time. 3 mil every night for a couple of weeks would be good.
1: Okay, see what I can sort out for you, Chooky.
2: Yeah, all right, yeah. Just might have to ease off on that rain dance a little bit, mate, or maybe put some clothing on next time so it doesn't fall.
1: God, it's not nearly as much fun with clothing.
2: Yeah, I know.
1: Come on, Chooky. We get so so little things in life these days. It's one of those things we look forward to.
2: All right. Get it all off then.
1: Yay, that's better.
2: Okay, your best. I had to change that one around. What about some cheese?
1: Cheese.
0: We do have some government. It's excellent. It's running, sir. Oh, I can run it. Well, as a matter of fact, it's very runny. No matter. And over la fromage de la Belfranquita there. Come on there, Sylvain.
2: There we go.
1: Well, I like it runny.
2: Oh, everyone likes it runny. Yes. All right.
4: I'll and now for the man with three buttocks.
2: Oh. I forgot about that one. Did you have
5: Well,
2: it
5: I'm sorry, you? But I'm going to have to shoot you.
6: Right over.
5: What a senseless waste of human life.
2: Did you have the third buttock appear on over Easter when you had the 4 days off?
1: It was trying to, yeah. I could feel it. Trying to get a grip.
0: I know what you're hiding, lad. Willie's been deaf since the boiler explosion of 88, but I taught myself to read lips. Morning, Willie. What did you say about me, mother? Her feet stink. Because she works in manure all day, but it's still the best damn Starbucks in Glasgow.
1: Willie.
7: He's not coming out, and that's my final word. Now shove off.
2: Shove off.
1: Now shove off.
2: Oh, dear. We are in a playful mood this morning.
1: We seem to be, don't we?
2: Well, that's good. Do you feel better now? No. Just work on it, mate. You'll be right.
1: Brad has just came through. I just got his report.
2: Oh, okay.
1: Brad says it's not the best mornings on the...
2: Is he all rubbing up?
1: You're rubbing up, Brad. Yeah, the swell height sitting a solid 3 foot mark with strong onshore winds making the beaches unrideable. Nothing on offer at all. North facing beaches are a bit cleaner. They got a bit of bump, but also nothing on offer. The pick for today will be the northern facing beaches if you're desperate, but it's just one of those days with nothing on offer. Nice one. Thanks, Bradders.
2: On your breath.
1: Yeah.
2: There we go.
1: All right.
2: Yeah, have a great day, everybody. And don't forget our birthday party, too.
1: Oh, yeah. August 22nd,
2: yeah.
1: It's getting closer.
2: I was there for the 20th one. You were there, too, apparently, but I didn't know you then.
1: Okay, yeah. I'm old on 20th, so that's what? That's 20 years ago. Yeah, that'd be right. I was there then.
2: Yeah, I think you were. And Andrew had that... camouflage.
1: Ah, that one. I remember that one. Yeah, he came dressed as a bush.
2: Wow.
1: I got photos to prove it.
2: Yeah, we won't talk about our master, will we, what he was wearing?
1: No, that's when he came as the punk.
2: Yes.
1: He looked just like Vivian.
2: Yeah, that's it.
1: Brilliant!
2: Brilliant. Excellent stuff. No, it was a good night, too.
1: Yeah, so the next one's going to be good as well. That's coming up in a couple of months' time.
2: All right, no worries. Okay, I'll let you go, mate. Have a great day, everybody, and yourself, and we'll chat to you tomorrow.
1: Chooky! Chook-ma. Ooh. The loving spoonful, Chooky.
2: Oh, there you go.
1: I love this stuff.

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1: It's 8 o'clock. Good morning. I'm Josh Bryant. Police are hopeful the discovery of a body in the hunt for a triple murderer brings some closure and certainty for residents in central west New South Wales. Julian Ingram was last seen in January when three people, including his ex-partner, were shot dead at Lake Cogelago. Rangers found a decomposing body believed to be Ingram about an hour from town. Assistant Commissioner Andrew Holland has told Ben Fordham they've been working with the families of the victims as they process the news.
2: Family liaison officers were in contact with them straight away when we found the body. Obviously, they have a sense of relief, but obviously, you know, there's a sense of anger as well. You know, it's going to take a long time for the community and the families to get over this tragedy.
1: The opposition says it will most likely reject any changes to property taxes, which the federal government is expected to include in its fifth budget. Labor has flagged plans to rein in the capital gains tax discount and negative gearing deductions. The government claims the move will lift housing supply and help more young people buy their first home. But Deputy Liberal Leader Jane Hume has told Today this won't happen and amounts to a broken election promise.
3: The coalition will instinctively oppose higher taxes. Okay. Moreover, we instinctively oppose a broken promise, a lie that was told just a year ago when the Prime Minister ruled out these tax changes.
1: A suite of reforms is being introduced by the state government in a bid to reduce gang violence. Those found guilty of offences including torching vehicles used in serious crimes would face tougher prison sentences. Police have identified the use of so-called kill cars as being integral to the operations of gangs across Sydney. More than 70 Labor MPs in the UK have joined calls for the British Prime Minister to resign or at least set out a timetable for his departure from the top job. Sir Keir Starmer has been under growing pressure after disastrous results for the party in last week's local elections. Also making news, five Australians and a New Zealander who were on board a hantavirus-hit cruise ship are now preparing to fly to Perth. And researchers found a good diet can help improve the biological age of people over 65. The Sydney University study found just 4 weeks of dietary intervention was enough to show an improvement. Dr. Caitlin Andrews says while the results are pleasing, they haven't quite found a silver bullet for ageing just yet.
4: What this paper is showing is not necessarily that we've reversed aging or extended lifespan, but we've observed improvements in these physiological markers that are associated with healthy aging.
1: In finance, the Dow Jones closing up 95 points, the Nasdaq up 27 at the close, one Australian dollar buying 72.4 US cents.
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1: The Bulldogs are defending Stephen Crichton over his heated exchange with Lachie Galvin during last week's loss to the Dolphins. The skipper was irate after Cody Nikorima slipped past Galvin for a try. Bulldogs prop Leo Thompson giving his view of what unfolded.
6: That's something we encourage here at this club. We all encourage to coach each other on everything and keep each other at a high standard. You know, we don't take anything to heart when we do get those conversations, have those conversations.
1: The Blues are bracing for an even more intense effort from the Maroons, who are looking to keep the Women's Origin Series alive at Suncorp on Thursday night. Michael Voss has resigned as Carlton coach in the AFL, the club sitting 16th on the ladder with just one win so far this season. And in the English Premier League, Tottenham and Leeds have played out a 1-1 draw. It's 8:04. That's the latest news and sport.
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9: Let's have a look at the weather situation for the Mid-North Coast. And Tuesday will be a cloudy day with a very high chance of showers and a top of 22 degrees, sitting on around 17 degrees right now. Now, the Bureau say heavy showers tomorrow, more showers Thursday and Friday, showers increasing on Saturday, possible thunderstorms on Sunday, and then next week, late shower, rain, and rain right through. Let's hope it does actually happen. On the coastal waters, some Smoky Cape to Seal Rocks for Tuesday till midnight. Southeasterly winds at 15 to 20 knots. The seas are around 1 metre. And the swell is southerly at 2 to 2.5 metres. Next tide, that'll be a low one at 10:31 this morning. High tide at 4:59 this afternoon. It is coming up to 6 minutes past 8. 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
9: Yes, it is. How are you going? It's Andy with you on your Tuesday morning, a wet, grey, rainy Tuesday morning. Be careful out there on the roads. And if you were born on the 12th of May, well, congratulations. Let's hope it is the Bonzerist of birthdays. You share your birthday with International Nurses Day. Simply because, I imagine that's because Florence Nightingale was born on this day in 1820. The lady with the lamp, remembered as the founder of modern nursing. So let's have a, everybody, show a little bit of gratitude to our nurses today. We'd be stuck without them. They don't get paid nearly enough money. And Florence Nightingale was born on this day in 1820. She was 90 years old when she passed away. Who else was born on this day? One of my absolute favourites. Ian Dury was born in Essex. I was born in Essex. Can't you tell? Born in Essex in 1942. He was just 57 when he passed away. Sad, sad day that was. Ian Dury, English singer. In 1979, he hit number one in the UK and in Australia with this one.

Bay, on the road to Mandalay, from Bombay.

Happy birthday to you. Congratulations. If you were born on the 12th of May, you were born on International Nurses Day and Ian Dury's birthday. What a great band the Blockheads were. Seriously great band. Ian Dury and his band the Blockheads. They also had their second biggest hit in Australia, 1981, with I Wanna Be Straight. They had a heap of great songs. The first few albums are just brilliant. Ian Dury, much missed. Born on this day in 1942. Who else has got a birthday? Who else? Who else? Where's the list of olden times? Here it is. Let's see. Who's on here that we recognize? Katharine Hepburn was born on this day. 1907, Morning Glory on Golden Pond, The Rainmaker. Made a decent movie or two, did Ms. Katharine Hepburn. 1907, she was born. Who else has got a birthday on this day? Looking. Let's have a look at this list. Let's talk about Tony Hancock. Born in Birmingham in England in 1924. He was just 44 when he passed away. English comedian. Starred in his own radio and TV series, Hancock's Half Hour. Some of the regulars included Sid James, Kenneth Williams and Hattie Jakes. They all went on to become the Carry On team, didn't they? I don't recall ever seeing Hancock. I've read and heard a lot about him, and apparently he died in Australia, did he not? He was born on this day in 1924. Who else was born on this day? Let's see. Let's talk about Steve Winwood. He's 78 today, born in Birmingham in England, 1948. Began his career as teenage vocalist and Hammond organ player with the Spencer Davis Group in the 1960s, a member of Traffic after Spencer Davis, and then Blind Faith. Then he went out solo. What a career this guy has had. Steve Winwood. 13 past 8. It is the 12th of May. Happy birthday. 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
1: 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The relatives and friends of the late James Cairns Cowan, or late of Foster, are respectfully invited to attend James's funeral service to be held at the Holy Name Church at Foster, commencing 11 a.m. on Wednesday the 13th of May, prior to a private burial. The funeral arrangements for the late James Cairns Cowan have been authorised by Great Lakes Funerals 85 The Lakes Way, Foster. And the relatives and friends of the late John David Lynch of Foster are respectfully invited to attend John's funeral service at the Wallace Room at Club Foster, commencing 11 a.m. Thursday the 14th of May, prior to a private cremation. The funeral arrangements for the late John David Lynch have been authorised by Alan Pearce Funerals. This funeral announcement segment was brought to you by our sponsor, Alan Pearce and Lady Funeral Services, Tunkari and Taree on 6554 5433.

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6: 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FM. It is 20 minutes past 8 o'clock. It is the 12th of May. We found out Ian Dury shares his birthday with Steve Winwood and Tony Hancock. A bit of trivia came through from Mark at Caloundra. I like this sort of stuff. Thank you, Mark. The Year of the Cat by Al Stewart was inspired by Tony Hancock's depression. Hence the opening lines on a morning from a Bogart movie. In a country where they turn back time, you go strolling through the crowd like Peter Lorre, contemplating a crime. I've never even thought of that before. And Mark says, a great song to boot with the best three solos in a song, acoustic, electric and saxophone. Yeah, nice one. Nice bit of trivia. Thanks a lot, Mark. We do appreciate that sort of thing around here. Let's see, who else has got a birthday on this day? George Carlin does. Everybody should listen and read George Carlin. Show George Carlin to your kids. George Dennis Patrick Carlin, an American stand-up comedian, social critic, actor and author, known for his dark comedy and reflections on politics, English, psychology, religion and taboo subjects. And he was brilliant. He really was. The world is missing George Carlin. Imagine what he would have to say these days. Wowee. The world is a poorer place without people like George Carlin in it. Who else has got a birthday? Let's talk about Ian McLagan. He was born in Hounslow in Middlesex in 1945. Sadly, just 69 when he passed away. We know him as a member of the Small Faces and then the Faces. Also worked with the Rolling Stones and a list as long as four or five arms. This guy has played on so many records. Hammond organ and Wurlitzer electric piano. On the keyboards, with the Small Faces, here's Ian McLagan. Mac, as he was known in the band. The Small Faces, Tin Soldier, 22 past 8. It's Great Lakes FM.

The mighty Kenny Jones on the drums, and the mighty Ian McLagan on the Hammond organ there, and the mighty Ronnie Lane on the bass, and the mighty Steve Marriott on the lead vocal. I was just thinking, what a great ad-libber Steve Marriott was. Ian Hunter's another great one too. Knows exactly where to put all the oohs and the yeahs and the all rights and stuff. Happy birthday to Ian McLagan on the keyboards, born on this day in 1945, sadly passed away 2014. He married Keith Moon's ex-wife, and sadly she passed away in the, when was that, sometime in the 90s. They believe she got hit by a car. Sad, sad, sad. Anyway, who else has got a birthday on this day? Burt Bacharach does. Burt Bacharach was born in Kansas City, Missouri, 1928. He was 94 when he passed away, wrote more songs than he can poke several sticks at. And Billy Swan is turning 84 today. Born in Missouri, he had his one big hit back in 1974 with this one. He also produced Polk Salad Annie for Tony Joe White in 1969. Here's Billy Swan. News is next on Great Lakes FM.

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6: It's 8:30. Good morning. I'm Josh Bryant. The Albanese government is preparing to hand down one of the most consequential budgets in years. The nation's finances remain deep in debt and deficit following the COVID years and the ongoing global uncertainty. Labor is expected to rein in various incentives given to property investors and announce an overhaul of the National Disability Insurance Scheme. Arriving at Parliament House, Treasurer Jim Chalmers maintains his fifth budget will be ambitious and responsible.
7: This budget makes a number of difficult decisions in the near term and in the longer term to get our budget into better nick, to reform our tax system and to deal with some of these issues which have been left unattended for too long.
6: Investigators hope the discovery of a body in the search for a triple murderer will bring some relief to a Central West community. Julian Ingram was last seen in January when three people, including his ex-partner, were shot dead at Lake Cogelago. Rangers found a decomposing body believed to be Ingram's next to an abandoned ute about an hour from the town. Two taxi drivers from New South Wales have been charged with a fray over an altercation in a taxi holding bay at Sydney Airport. Border Force officers found one of the men unresponsive at the scene, the second man taken to hospital with chest pains. The Inner West Mayor is defending the reductions in speed limits in the area, saying it greatly boosts safety while delays are measured in seconds. Annandale and Leichhardt residents will be the latest to see speeds reduced from 50 to 40 kilometres an hour from next week. Darcy Burns told Ben Fordham traffic is what causes longer trips through the suburbs, not the speed limit.
8: Most of the travel time, the delays, come from people sitting in traffic, not moving. However, when we reduce on residential streets, on local streets, which is what we're doing, from 50 to 40 Ks, the safety improvements are huge. The chance of someone surviving if they are hit by a car are a lot better.
6: Rail passengers will have to wait another 2 years for the state's new long-distance passenger trains to enter the service. The fleet was originally due to start rolling out in 2023. And a study has found working from home could be leading to lower pay and fewer promotional opportunities for some employees. Nearly 70% of Australian companies surveyed admitted to adjusting a worker's salary based on their in-office attendance. Clinton Marks from recruitment firm Robert Half says proximity to management is now linked to higher pay.
9: So even if we go back before hybrid work, I think most people would know the closer you were to your boss, the more your work was going to be seen.
6: In finance, the Dow Jones up 95 points at the close, the Nasdaq up 27, one Australian dollar currently buying 72.5 US cents.
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6: Blues coach Laurie Daly admits it took some time to get over last year's State of Origin series defeat. New South Wales went down 2-1 after a meek performance in the series decider. Daly says the Blues are well positioned to bounce back.
11: What you've got to try and do is analyse everything and make sure you get it right for this time around, and that's what we know we've done.
6: The Bulldogs are defending Stephen Crichton's apparent spray of teammate Lockie Galvin, saying players hold each other to account. Carlton coach Michael Voss has resigned, with the AFL club securing just one win so far this season. Australian Alexi Poprin's been soundly defeated by world number one Jannik Sinner at the Italian Tennis Open. He's been bundled out in straight sets, 6-2, 6-love. It's 26-9. That's the latest news and sport.
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0: And a quick look at the weather for the mid-north coast tells us that Tuesday will be cloudy with a very high chance of showers. 22 degrees maximum. We've got around 18 now. Expect heavy showers tomorrow. They say an 80% chance of 10 to 20 mils and more showers through the rest of the week. On the coast, we have southeasterly winds at 15 to 20 knots. Seas are around a metre. The swell southerly, 2 to 2.5 metres. The next tide will be a low one at 10:31 this morning. 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
0: Yes, it is. That's what it be, my friends. A 101.5 Great Lakes FM. How you doing? It's Andy with you on your Tuesday morning. It's time to get serious about today's intros. We're playing Spot the Intro today. That means we've got two tunes for you to identify, and it's all thanks to Travelwise. So, today's song, tell me, what are these two tunes? Those intros. We got two songs going on there. What could they be? Tell us on the telephone on 65555444. Tell us on the text 0488 387 44. Get yourself in the draw. Could be you that wins that $600 voucher at the end of the month. All thanks to Travelwise. What are those two tunes? 65555444 on the phone or text 0488 387 44. It is 23 minutes to 9 o'clock. It's Great Lakes FM. We shall reveal all in around 10 minutes. Here's the Everly Brothers.

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REM. We heard from Jenny Morris, and the Everly Brothers were there as well. Clues for today's Spot the Intro Tunes. There's two songs there. What are they? Entries have now closed. It is 12 minutes to 9 o'clock on Great Lakes FM, and all thanks to Travelwise. Today we were asking, what were these two tunes? Two songs there, what were they? Let's see who was playing today. It was a little quiet, might have been a bit tricky. Linda at Port was in early this morning on the telephone to get the gold, and Diane at Southwest Rocks has the silver. Sluggo at Waratah picked up the bronze a bit later on, and just then, just two correct caller inners. In fact, I had 7 calls today, which is, I normally get that in the first 2 minutes. But they were all right. Didn't get anybody get any wrong ones. Harry Hotspurs was in there, and Gina at Tuncurry also joining our earlier caller inners. Someone's trying now. It's a bit late. That was on the telephone. On the text machine, it was Kansas City Kev that got the gold. Nico at Tuncurry has the silver, and Cinders at Tuncurry also got the bronze today. So where did we get to with our texters? Where did we get to? We got to the Tooka Wiles. I remember they got 2 out of 2. Juicy Brucey. Yeah, give you that one. Well done. The Bruce of the Juice. 2 out of 2 for you. thanks. Thanks, Richie at Hammo. Let's see. What else have we heard from? We've heard from Paddy at Foster, who's got them both right. Well done, Paddy and Kerry at Smithies. There's Kylie, staying back with Dad at Darawang. Oh, sorry, Kylie. You got the first one right, but not that second one. Not Buddy Holly, I'm afraid. Nice try, though. Kathy and Ian, the Hillvillians, you have a lovely soggy Tuesday. You got them both right. Well done to you. There's Jaso, the Jaso Rooney, getting 2 out of 2. Maureen at Diamond Beach is back, and yep, that's the one we're after. Well done, Mo. There's Terrapus. Yeah, they're the ones. Excellent work. Thank you, Terrapus. And Dino at Lake Macquarie. And there's Greg at... Oh, Greg at Foster. No, the first one. You think that's the right artist, but it's the wrong song, I'm afraid, Squire. Back to the drawing board. Mr. and Mrs. Jock at Foster. They've definitely got 2 out of 2. So to Dawn at Nabiak, and Robbo at Lake Macquarie. Sherlow at Lake Macquarie also gets 2 out of 2. Today's tunes. Well, the first one, which caused all the trouble, was In Excess. And the loved one, the old loved one's tune, one of their earlier hits from 1981. And the second one, everybody got to love a rainy night. I do love a rainy night. Eddie Rabbit there, and In Excess with The Loved One. So, The Loved One, In Excess was the first, and I Love a Rainy Night by Eddie Rabbit was the second of today's intros. Well done, everybody that got them right. Commiserations if you are now slapping your forehead and going, "Doh!" We'll do it all again tomorrow. We'll play Who Am I tomorrow and give you another chance to get yourself in the draw to win that $600 voucher, which we give away at the end of the month, and it is all thanks to Travelwise. In Excess and The Loved One, Eddie Rabbit, I Love a Rainy Night, today's Spot the Intro Tunes. It's 9 minutes to 9 on Great Lakes FM.

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2: It's 9 o'clock. Good morning. I'm Josh Bryant. The Albanese government is preparing to hand down its fifth budget, but the opposition argues it will be littered with broken election promises. Federal politics editor Michael Packey.
3: Treasurer Jim Chalmers has arrived at Parliament House this morning ahead of his budget later tonight, which he promises will be ambitious and responsible.
4: There will be more than the usual amount of savings and more than the usual amount of reform.
3: The government is expected to make housing the centrepiece of its blueprint, but it'll break election promises in the process. Labor will rein in the capital gains tax discount and negative gearing deductions in a bid to lift property supply. But the opposition's Jane Hume argues these changes will hurt aspiration.
5: If you tax something more, you get less of it.
3: Dr. Chalmers says the budget will also deal with fuel security, productivity and inflation challenges. Michael Packey, Canberra.
2: Police are working to determine if they'd already searched an area where a body's been found in the hunt for triple murderer Julian Ingram. The 37-year-old was last seen leaving Lake Cogelago in the Central West after shooting dead his former partner and two other people. A body believed to be Ingram's was found about an hour away from the town next to an abandoned ute. Data shows nurses are six times more likely to be assaulted at work compared to the national average. There are calls for governments and industry to work together to provide safer conditions as we mark International Nurses Day. Australian Institute of Health and Safety Chief Executive Julia Whitford says change is needed.
6: Increasing healthcare workers would be of great value because they're working on average around 42 hours per week compared to the national average of about 38 hours.
2: The former chief executive of Parramatta Council has been accused of spying on a councillor's emails. An ICAC inquiry is looking into corruption allegations made against Gail Connolly and other former staffers. It's heard Ms. Connolly was allegedly part of a group of executives which favoured friends and associates for council jobs. Drivers in the state will soon be able to opt in to receive a text message reminding them when their registration's about to expire. More than 50,000 drivers were fined for driving unregistered and uninsured last year. The Customer Service Minister, Jihad Dib, says registrations are an easy thing to forget.
7: People generally don't leave their phones, though, and an SMS reminder might be the thing that could save you about $800.
2: Also making news, more than 70 UK Labour MPs have now joined calls for British Prime Minister Keir Starmer to hand in his resignation, and experts are warning we're going backwards when it comes to our battle against cyber criminals. In finance, the Dow Jones closed up 95 points, the Nasdaq up 27, one Aussie dollar buying 72.5 US cents.
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2: Dumped Manly coach Anthony Seibold says he's pleased to see the Sea Eagles doing well under interim coach Kieran Foran. The side's only lost one game since Seibold was axed. He says he was surprised the move was made so early in the season, but he has told Channel 7 in some ways he's pleased it wasn't a drawn-out saga.
9: I do have to say this, like rather than a long, slow death, I actually respect that. It was a quick kill in many respects because it is really difficult for... You to be in the gun for so long. So,
2: coaching changes in the AFL as well. Michael Voss resigning from his role at Carlton. The Blues have just one win so far this season. In the EPL, Tottenham and Leeds have played out a 1-1 draw, while Australia's Alexi Pokrin being knocked out of the Italian Open by world number one Jannik Sinner 4-9. That's the latest news and sport.

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4: And the weather for the Mid-North Coast for Tuesday. And we can expect a cloudy day with a very high chance of showers and a top of just 22 degrees. And we've got around 18 degrees right now. Heavy showers are forecast for tomorrow and more showers right through the rest of the week. On the coastal waters, Smoky Cape to Seal Rocks for Tuesday. Until midnight, we've got southeasterly winds at 15 to 20 knots. The seas are around a metre and the swell is southerly at 2 to 2.5 metres. Next tide, that will be a low tide. 10:31 this morning with a high tide at 4:59 this afternoon. It is 6 minutes past 9 o'clock, Tuesday morning. 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
4: Yeah, it is Great Lakes FM. How do you do? It's Andy hanging out with you Tuesday morning. A heap of good tunes lined up for you. If you were listening earlier on when Chucky was around, we were talking about our 40th birthday, which is coming up in August. Yep, we started broadcasting in August 1986. Therefore, let's have a bunch of tunes from 1986. Let's go back 40 years. 40 years, crikey. Here's AC/DC on Great Lakes FM.

That's I'm Talking. A very young Kate Sobrano there. Nice to see she's getting some official recognition for her work in the music industry. She's been around a long time. I'm Talking from 1986, AC/DC, also from 86 in there as well. We're travelling through 1986 this hour because we are celebrating our 40th anniversary in August of this year. Yep, 40 years on the air. Now, I don't know whether you've heard about Bonnie Tyler lately. She suffered a cardiorespiratory arrest and was later resuscitated in Portugal. She's in hospital in an induced coma by all accounts and doesn't sound good. Let's hope that she can sort all of that out. In Portugal. I don't know why she was there. Perhaps she was on holiday. Maybe she lives there. I don't know. Anyway, let's wish Bonnie Tyler all the very best of luck.

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2: I got some things to tell you about. Let's get these back where they belong. Now, a set of house keys has been found. Found on Tuesday, May the 6th, around about 5 p.m. at Elizabeth Reserve in Foster. If you lost your keys in that area, contact 0419 402 461. And a black remote car and garage key was lost in the vicinity of either Foster Tuncurry or the Tallwoods area. Now, these keys were lost at the end of April. If you happen to have found them, contact Taryn on 0435 251 152. And also found a pair of ladies' designer prescription sunglasses. They were found yesterday around 11 a.m. at the surf club at Blackhead. A pair of ladies' prescription sunnies found near the Blackhead Surf Club Monday the 11th around about 11 a.m. If you lost your prescription sunnies and around about the Blackhead Surf Club area, then get in touch with Helen on 0415 217 556. 0415 217 556. Missed any of that info? You can either call the office or check out our website, and all the details will be there in the Lost and Found for you. 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

some music from 1986. David and David welcoming you to the Boomtown, and the Mighty Damned before that. Love Dave Vanian's voice and a great version of Eloise. Music from 1986, because it was in 1986 that Great Lakes FM started broadcasting. So why on earth not? Time for some rock and roll. Here's the Georgia Satellites.

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2: 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Palliative Care Week is happening this week, runs through until the 17th. During the week, there will be a remembrance service on the 12th of May at the Community of Christ Church in Tuncurry. That starts at 10 a.m, as well as other fundraising events occurring. For more information, 0437 830 818. 0437 830 818. The Tea Gardens Thursday Walkers, they are heading to Colombey National Park, which is near Clarencetown. They're doing that on Thursday, followed by a picnic lunch by the Williams River. Meet at the Tea Gardens Library Car Park for an 8:30 departure. That's this Thursday. New walkers are welcome. For more information, 0419 616 841. The Foster Civic Centre, they present Valerie Taylor, an underwater life exhibition. That'll be worth looking at. It runs until the 23rd of July. Entry is free at the Wallace Atrium in the Foster Civic Centre. For more info, contact the centre there. Markets this weekend, there's a bunch of those going on. The Tyree Hub Market, the Tea Gardens Food Market, the Foster Farmers Market. They're on Saturday. Sunday, the Cranback Market, the Flame Tree Community Market, and the Junkyard Pacific Palms Market, all on Sunday. Birdwatchers, the Manning Great Lakes Birdwatching Club, they will meet on Saturday at the entrance to the race course, and they will be heading to the break wall at 8 a.m. That's the Tuncurry race course this Saturday, 8 a.m. For more information, 0431 878 395. The Foster Digital Photography Club. Photography. The Foster Digital Photography Club. They've got an open workshop this Saturday. It's being led by Craig Mason, and they're doing that at the meeting rooms opposite the library in Lake Street. 10 a.m. to 12 noon. Phone Keith for more info, 0468 351 107. And the Great Lakes Historical Society, they celebrate 50 years at Capel Street on Saturday, 10 a.m. to 2 p.m. Free entry, various stalls, the coffee van will be there, morning tea, a barbecue, raffle, and the Green Cathedral Choir. That's Saturday, 10 a.m. to 2 p.m. in Capel Street, Tuncurry. And there is a life drawing evening with Joe Ernst. It's on Friday the 15th, this Friday, at the Manning Regional Art Gallery, 6 p.m. to 8 p.m. Check their website for more details. 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

Cyndi Lauper. What a great version of a great song. I've forgotten his name. Who was it that originally did that? It'll come to me in just a minute. Prince was there before that. And Kiss. It is coming up to 7 minutes to 10 o'clock. Oh, it's on the tip of my tongue. The guy that got shot by his dad. Who was it, Prue? You don't know either. I don't know. I'll play this. It'll come to me as soon as I turn the microphone off. More music from 1986. Here's the Cutting Crew.

0: time.
1: Who says it's quitting time?
2: I said it's quitting time.
1: I'm the foreman. I'm the one says when it's quitting time. Quitting time!
3: Quitting time!
1: Quitting time!
3: Marvin Gaye! We got there. It was Marvin Gaye. I do remembered literally seconds after I turned the microphone off. Thanks for everybody that sent through a reminder, though. It's nice to know that you are listening and paying attention. Very good. There will be a test. Right, it's quitting time. Got to get out of here. Prue is here, and she will take you through till 2 this afternoon. Then Leroy's back. Go cruising with Leroy through until 6 this evening, and then get into the 70s with Ian, and then you can get some saltwater therapy for your ears with David and the Surf Music Show from 10 o'clock tonight. Have a great day. I'll catch you tomorrow morning.